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0: This is K-Rock, and we are taking your calls and texts on the biggest accomplishment you've had that no one cares about.
1: 310 says, I'm the fastest bread racker at Jersey Mike's. Someone who goes there a lot. You know what? I appreciate you, dude. I really do.

0: It is world famous K-Rock. 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
0: All right, your biggest accomplishment nobody cares about?
2: In sixth grade, I won a state championship for clarinet.
3: Yes!
0: That's a big accomplishment!
3: That actually is. That's actually awesome.
0: But how many people cared even then?
2: Nobody cares. I don't think anyone came for my family except my mom.
3: Oh, brutal.
0: Not even your family. That's rough.
3: Did you at least get a nice trophy?
2: Nope. I did. I got like a medal.
3: Do you still have it?
2: No, I have no idea where it's at.
0: That's okay. The right answer.
3: All right. Okay.
0: That's the right answer. K-Rock, hello.
4: I went to Junior Olympics for synchronized swimming.
3: That's pretty awesome.
0: And I assume it's really hard. Not that I've ever tried synchronized swimming. I do find it hilarious.
4: It's very hard.
0: Yeah, but I assume you had to be really great.
4: Well, I was okay. I mean, I didn't win anything, but I did go to Junior Olympics before it was an Olympic sport.
3: So when you were leading up to it and telling people, hey, I'm going to the Junior Olympics, no one cared.
4: No.
3: Yeah. Yeah.
4: Everybody thought that kind of swimming was a joke.
3: Right.
0: Yeah, well... You know, K-Rock, hello.
5: Hi.
0: Your biggest accomplishment no one cares about.
5: I won the Starbucks License Store Leader of the Quarter in November 2024.
0: Woohoo!
3: Oh! Oh, my God.
0: I don't know what that is, but it sounds impressive.
3: What does that mean?
5: That means that, so the Starbucks that you have inside grocery stores or whatnot, those are licensed stores.
0: Okay.
5: I worked for them, and just because of sales, because of contributions to my community, because of training people for different ones, they named me the licensed store leader of the quarter.
3: Oh, my God.
0: Fantastic.
3: I think we should start calling you Mr. Worldwide, you know?
0: K-Rock, hello.
6: Hi there. Are we calling about the stupidest thing we've won that nobody cares about?
0: Biggest accomplishment no one cares about.
6: My biggest accomplishment that nobody cares about is that when I was 13, I won the ass-shaking contest at my high school boyfriend's winter formal.
3: What? They had an ass-shaking contest?
6: Yes.
3: Oh, my God. What year was this?
6: Oh, this had to have been like 2000.
3: Yes. Yes.
6: 2001?
3: That's when I was in high school.
0: How old was your boyfriend?
6: I think he was 15 or 16.
0: 15 or 16. So you're 13 and you're rocking that thing. Did you get like a golden ass to hang around your neck or anything?
6: I wish. No, I don't think I got anything other than strange looks from everyone.
0: Oh, that's a ripoff.
3: Oh my God, ass shaking contest.
0: As a 13-year-old. All right, your biggest accomplishment nobody cares about.
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0: 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We're taking your calls and texts on the biggest accomplishment nobody cares about.
1: Matt in the 562 said, I won first place in a limbo contest on skates at a roller rink. I didn't even want to be there or skate to begin with, but it was at my sister's birthday party. I bring it up now and then, but nobody cares.
0: Nice. Well done.

0: It's the Elephant. 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I'm
1: going back to those beaches in Tennessee. New K-Rock music.
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0: It is world famous K-Rock. It's Kevin Ryder and Megan Holliday. Your biggest accomplishment nobody cares about.
1: So back in third or fourth grade, I was a two-year free-throw champion for the Knights of Columbus. And I didn't know that I won until the end of the school year because the school forgot to give me the award.
0: Your school forgot to give you the award.
1: I guess I won and I didn't find out. Nobody told me anything.
2: But at the end of the year, did you get an award or no?
1: They handed it to me at the very, very end, but apparently there was a whole ceremony like months before. They're like, oh, hey, we forgot to give you your award. And
2: oh, my
1: like, oh, my goodness.
0: Wow, they didn't even care then.
2: Oh, my God.
0: K-Rock, hello.
3: I was the Hiki Kiniki Award winner for my office Christmas party.
2: You were the what winner?
3: The Hiki Kiniki Award.
2: Oh, from Greece?
3: Yes. So they awarded strange awards to everybody during the holiday Christmas party.
0: Right.
3: And since I would show up because I had a new boyfriend with some love bites, I was awarded the Hiki Kiniki Award.
2: Oh, my God.
0: How proud were you?
3: Actually, I was pretty proud. We're no longer together, but I still have the award.
0: Nice.
2: Hell yeah. Well, you know, a Hiki from Kiniki is like a Hallmark card.
3: Yeah, it definitely is.
0: K-Rock, hello.
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4: Completely the drive-through order. 14 seconds. I had a great team working for me, and I think they were afraid of me or something.
2: Oh, my God.
0: is that like a record on a plaque someplace? Or?
4: I even met the CEO, and they awarded me for it.
0: Nice.
2: Oh, my God.
0: Look at that.
4: Yeah, I got a cheeseburger telephone out of that.
2: Okay, that's the best part.
0: Now we're talking.
2: Now this just is the icing on the cake.
0: And I hope you still use it.
4: No, it broke.
0: Oh, that's nonsense. They should get back to you with another one.
2: I want a cheeseburger telephone.
0: Same. All right, who are we going to pick?
2: My favorite and what made me laugh the hardest was Stephanie. She talked about she won the shaking her ass competition at the winter formal when she went with her boyfriend.
0: Stephanie, hi.
5: Hi.
0: Did you have any idea your shaking that ass would pay off in the future?
5: No idea. Honestly, best thing to ever come out of that relationship.
2: Well, you just won tickets to go to the Los Angeles World Cup Fan Zone in San Pedro. This is going to be for the semifinal game on July 14th.
5: Awesome. Thank you so much.
0: Congrats, Stephanie.
2: Shake that ass!
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New Interpol right there with See Out Loud. They're going to take over the Santa Barbara Bowl August 14th, which is where the K-Rock party bus went last night to see Royal Otis. So if you were there, I hope you had so much fun. It's K-Rock.

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2: 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This is Jared from the Dirty Heads.
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0: Dirty Heads, One of Those Days. For me, that is the song of the summer. I just love the vibe. I love the message of just after a long week, getting down with your friends, hanging out, just forgetting about the world for a while. And I saw this video a couple days ago, Jared Watson from Dirty Heads unboxing 2 gold and 1 platinum record. And he said, be yourself, do what makes you happy, work harder than everyone else. And then he thanked the community that all the fans have built around the band. So Dirty Heads and 311, they're gearing up to take over the new F&M Amphitheater in Long Beach. And that show is going to be on August 18th. I'm Megan Holiday. And coming up next, 40 minutes nonstop K-Rock.
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Yeah, buddy, guess what? 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
1: We're going to be at Disney. Don't do that. Go. We're going to Disneyland.

I was just thinking about how incredible Evanescence were at Acoustic Christmas last year. That's their latest Afterlife, and they're gearing up to be at the Forum once again. That show is happening on the 18th. I'm Megan Holiday. Well, I wanted to let you know this is happening tonight, tomorrow, and Sunday. The music of Wes Anderson. I love all Wes Anderson movies. And Beck is going to be the band leader, and then it will be different musicians and artists coming through to play. Like Karen O from Yeah, Yeah, Yes, Mark Mothersbaugh from Devo. Also, people like Bill Murray will be there as well. So I had to splurge about myself some tickets for tomorrow. It's the world-famous K-Rock

0: absolutely love the band Cage the Elephant, and they are officially back with another banger for our ear holes. 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

0: Well, maybe you would like to go away, but not too far. And that is why we are on a mission to make sure that you have the most fun summer, hooking you up all weekend long with four packs of one-day, one-park tickets to go to the Disneyland Resort. You know that I am obsessed. Going with my brother on the 19th, and I want to see you put a Dole Whip and a churro in your mouth at the same time while you are on your way to Indiana Jones. 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
1: 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So here we go. 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

Have you ever felt like you were living just a B or B plus life? 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Is it? I'm Susie Welch. I host a podcast called Becoming You. People think, okay, an A plus life is not available to me, but there is a way. 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
1: 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Go. 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

0: New K-Rock music. KRQ. Dirty Heads. One of those days.
1: Just one of those days. Whiskey on tap. Bag for the week. Back and for the cats. Friends in the back. Got three in the tray. It's just one of those days.
0: Violet Grohl. Bug in the cake.

So it's happening tonight, tomorrow, and on Sunday as well. It is the music of Wes Anderson at the Hollywood Bowl. And Beck is going to be kind of the band leader as different awesome artists like Mark Mothersbaugh of Devo, Karen O from Yeah Yeah Yeahs, Jenny Lewis, and many more are going to be there, along with people like Bill Murray. And I'm so excited to go tomorrow night. It's K-Rock.

Not only are they fun to hang out with, but they're so fun to watch perform live. I love their entire vibe and energy. I'm talking about Almost Monday. They've got a new album in the works, and also they're going to be taking over the Belasco on October 20th. So the song that put them on the map, Can't Slow Down, on K-Rock.

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1: 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That's right, we're back in the K-Rock building. 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
0: K-Rock welcomes Muse to the Hollywood Bowl on August 31st. 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And AFI comes to the Observatory Festival grounds on September 19th. 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
1: Hi, this is Julia Wolf, and this is my new song, In My Room. It's about having feelings for someone and the absolute torment that comes along with it. And you're listening to the world-famous K-Rock.

I really think we got to start picking up the energy that the Europeans are putting down, because I keep seeing all these drone shots of circle pits. You know, the Offspring are out there playing Europe right now. All these clips going viral of System of a Down. They recently played in France. And it's just an endless sea of circle pits. So I think we really need to take things to the next level. But in order for that to happen, we need System of a Down to play a show here in LA again. Please. It is KROQ.

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I'm launching a new show. 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

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As your friend and attorney, I think that it is time for us to turn it up right now. All right. Forget about whatever news you saw on your phone this week, whatever stresses and worries with work, things going on at home, whatever it is. Right now in this moment, let's get a little loosey-goosey. All right, let's rage. It is K-Rock.

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All right, my love and Megan Holiday, I'm getting out of here. I hope that you have the most fantastic weekend ever. 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All right, press the reset button. 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I love you. 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

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Headlights. 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
1: Here at the K-Rock Institute for End of Summer Research, our nation's finest scientific minds have been working tirelessly to answer one question. Can summer vacation be extended? And now, a breakthrough. Researchers have uncovered four packs of one-day, one-park tickets to the Disneyland Resort. 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
10: 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And Almost Monday comes to the Belasco on October 20th. 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I'm Megan Holiday, and that was the K-Rock Concert Calendar.
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0: 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I died and you watched. 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
2: 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They're trying to bury me. I'm going back to those beaches in Tennessee.
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0: Well, that went fast. We'll see you Monday morning for an all-new live show. That's right. We're back in the K-Rock building. Did you miss us?
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18: 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I'm Megan Holiday, and that was the K-Rock Concert Calendar.
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2: 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Orange County.

0: Summer is the funnest season of the year. I think we can all agree to that. And fun scores are at an all-time low, which is why we started this Funner Summer Challenge to guarantee that we would help you have a funner summer and force each other to have some forced fun. And that all started at a water park this weekend with Vanessa. It's time for us to recap Funner Summer.
1: Oh, yeah. Ripping the bong.
0: List on Vanessa's forced fun list was drunk at a water park, and that happened this past weekend.
2: I have not been to a water park in probably 15 years, and it hit. We had a great time. We got there, and of course, as soon as we walked in, they had people checking IDs. Of course, Vanessa was definitely carded because she's 3'6", and we did it up. We went to the cabana, and the pool guy came, said, I'm here to take your order. And we were like trying to get Vanessa to get shots right away, but she decided to go with two high noons.
0: Oh.
3: Which they hit you. Like they sneak in. They do.
4: Yeah.
2: Even the guy that was taking our order was like, that's it? You're just doing two high noons.
5: What's a high noon?
0: But Vanessa.
2: It's like a hard seltzer.
0: Vanessa is so little, though.
2: Yeah.
0: And I couldn't tell because I saw some picture you guys posted on the socials. Was that one of those monster sized cans?
2: No, it was a regular size.
0: It was
2: so
0: big.
2: She was holding two of them and it looked like Edward Forty Hands.
0: Yeah, because sometimes if you go to a stadium, you can get one of those like giant, like tall boy high noons. I thought maybe that's what she was holding based on just how big they looked in her little hands.
2: No, she was just holding regular high noons. So she's
0: an optical illusion.
2: Yeah. She slammed one pretty quick. My friends were so jealous. They were like, man, she can get this drunk off of two drinks. It's pretty impressive.
0: Yeah, but that was the challenge, was drunk at a water park. So we have some different...
4: But also, Vanessa is always kind of drunk. Do you know what I mean?
2: She's
4: always just
2: kind of
4: like drunk on life.
2: Yeah,
4: you know?
2: Yeah. And she was feeling it already because you've talked to her on days where Columbia's playing.
4: Oh,
2: she
4: my God.
2: Already
4: She's
2: is
4: just
2: on
4: so
2: kind
4: hyped.
2: Of a level. Yeah. So that we got her pre Columbia match, too, which was exciting.
0: So this was some of Vanessa at the water park.
6: All right, drunk at a water park. Check mark. Funner Summer Challenge.
3: I can chug.
2: She's slowly sipping
0: trying.
2: Drink.
0: It's really funny because she threw out that big like
4: she
0: war cry.
4: She put it in a baby bottle, then she could have chugged it.
2: Yeah, I know. Well, she did eat exactly the same things that my 4-year-old ate.
0: Yeah, oh. Allie said that Vanessa was stealing Dippin' Dots from her kid.
2: No, I said, okay, it's time for my kid to have his Dippin' because we promised him that we would get him Dippin' Dots, and then Vanessa was like, ooh, Dippin' Dots. And I was like,
3: Dippin' Dots are great.
2: Would you like one? And she was like, cookies and cream flavor, please.
0: Yeah, so her diet at the water park was a combination of, if you've ever been with a child anywhere, it was chicken tenders and Dippin' Dots.
2: Yeah, my kid and Vanessa split the chicken tenders and fries, and they each got a Dippin' Dots. But the difference was that within a half an hour of being there, Vanessa had already left her bathroom in the phone, left her phone in the bathroom, and had been turned into guest services.
0: Oh, really?
2: So she had to go retrieve her phone.
0: This is Funner Summer, and clearly drunk at a water park is one of the most fun things you can do.
6: All right, two drinks. How are you feeling, Vanessa?
3: I'm feeling like I can tell off people.
6: You went on the lazy river?
3: And people were not doing the thing.
6: They were not doing one thing.
0: So Vanessa had an issue with the lazy river there.
2: Yeah, so after about a drink and a half, we decided to lazy river it. And when you go to the lazy river, there are some people that are just walking, some people are swimming, and a lot of people have those little inner tubes. So we said, well, where do you get the inner tubes? They said, well, as soon as someone's done with one, then they'll give it to you. You know, when someone's done, you take it.
0: The biggest problem with this plan is no one's ever done with one.
2: Yeah, so Vanessa was on a mission to find 4 inner tubes.
0: Oh, good luck.
3: And I did, but there were two dads standing, like, looking like they were going to grab some, but they weren't, like, you know, they weren't, like, on a mission, but I was.
2: She was taking them right
3: so
2: in front.
3: I
2: like they
3: took
2: would
3: them
2: be...
3: away from them. They didn't reach for it, so I was like, buddy, you got to be aggressive.
0: Some
3: but, like,
0: people,
3: I was joking.
0: I know that area she's talking about, the lazy river, where
2: there's a little pull-off.
0: Yeah, and you're waiting. It's just like waiting for someone to finish their meal at a restaurant where they're like, that table's yours, but they're just ordering coffee. And you're like, why would you order coffee? Get up. And the lazy river, you see them float towards the time, and they can keep going around.
2: You could do a bunch of laps. We did a lot of laps.
0: And so sometimes you're looking, going, I think this person looks like maybe they're going to get out. They got to take a dump, right? And then they just keep on going. Well, that was my tube. I lost it. And they And there are people sometimes that will, as you know, they will try to do two tubes per one person.
2: Yeah, they were locking that down, making sure that yeah, because there can only be, yeah, you can't take more than one tube. But even if a kid was like getting off of it for a second, Vanessa was like, yeah.
0: And she took it from the kid.
3: No, yes. I did ask. I was like, you're done? Okay.
0: Yeah, you're done now.
2: Are you done? Are you done? Are you done? It's like that person who's, are you leaving? Are you leaving? We have a parking space.
5: She wasn't asking. She was telling.
0: Yeah, you're done. But I just got in this lady.
2: I know. And then she would give one to us and be like, watch that tube. I'm going to go get more. And yeah. So we were like the keeper of the tubes. And then a kid would come up and be like, can I have a tube? And we were like, yeah, here. And yeah. She was like, why did you give it to him? And we're like, buddy, they're children.
0: I just took it from that kid 5 minutes ago.
2: And then she's right. She was talking to these two dads who were also patiently waiting for tubes. And she starts going, you have to be aggressive, okay? You can't just wait for one to float in your direction. Sorry, I've had a drink. And they were
3: not. This is my, you know?
0: So she's starting to feel it now. And as you know, she says one of her famous lines around the show is, I'm not drunk, but I'm feeling it. So mm-hmm. At this point, she's feeling it. I also think that in the Lazy River, they do have lifeguards that usually sit there. Usually they're the worst of the lifeguards because there's not that much you have to do in the Lazy River.
2: No, they really did have to keep people in check.
0: But I think they should throw people out that are not lazy enough, because there are some people that try to actually like do swimming in the Lazy River.
2: I was swimming in there.
0: Oh, what? I hate people.
2: Well,
0: I did.
2: I spent probably 2 hours on the Lazy River because when I got there, I realized I can't go on any of these rides.
0: Oh, yeah. You can't do water slides because you're pregnant.
2: Yeah. And a lot of the water slides there are crazy. So I could.
0: Do they have that big sign? It's like no pregnant people, no diarrhea people.
2: Now I have to pay attention to those signs. Right. Me and Jake can't go on anything at the water park.
0: Yeah. Jake just sitting in the parking lot of the water park, all pregnant and diarrhea.
2: I was like just pruning in the Lazy River. The only other thing I did was the wave pool, and that was intense.
0: Yeah.
2: I can't believe, you mean you just go out there and it's all calm and you don't think there's anything happening, and then they do this big,
0: right.
2: And then everything starts just like,
0: great.
2: Oh my God, it was insane. If I had not figured out how to stand up, I got knocked off my feet right away and I was like.
0: Vanessa, you won't do the Lazy River, right? Because the time you almost drowned in the ocean? I mean, the wave pool? You wouldn't do the wave pool, would you?
3: No, I didn't. I was like, I'm trying to be like chill and drunk, not like drama.
2: Yeah, dude. That was something where if I was in the ocean, I would have been swept away. That was an intense experience.
0: So
2: fun, though.
0: Here's more of Vanessa drunk at the water park, one of her funner summer challenges.
7: All right. You have completed your summer.
3: I did it. Check.
7: How do you feel?
3: I feel good. Lazy River. That's where it's at.
7: And now you're going to go see
3: Colombia versus Portugal. Go Colombia.
2: Yeah.
3: And I can't nap, so I'm going to take an iced coffee right now.
0: She was
2: pretty tired by the end of it. She was like sitting in a cabana, like almost falling asleep by the time it was time for her to leave.
0: Hey, look, if you take...
2: You see the full gambit.
0: Well, yeah,
2: in like
0: everything.
2: A two-hour period. You see the person sober, drunk, then tired, then hungover, then ready to drive home.
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0: you claim that you have a nominee for...
1: A
0: new nominee, and we will get to these calls in a moment, 800-520-1067. Who are you nominating for Don't Be a Dick?
1: I am nominating the person who brings a dish to the barbecue, and it ends up being the only dish everyone compliments.
0: Oh, you're all bummed out because all the stuff you did no one cared about, and someone showed up with something that was good?
1: Yes, and then I got the text a couple days before, like, what can we bring? And I'm like, don't bring anything. If there's a certain alcoholic beverage you like, bring it, but please don't worry about bringing anything. And then I had a friend who showed up and said, I made a salad. And the salad has got to be the loser of the group, right?
0: It's already such a letdown of a thing to bring.
1: She brings in a salad that has edamame and red cabbage and cilantro and green onion and this own, like a soy dressing that she made.
0: It right in the pool.
1: And she's describing it to me, and I'm like, all right, we'll just put that off to the side.
0: You're bringing it because you're letting her bring it because you assume it's going to make something you did look better because it's trash.
1: Exactly. The entire time, everyone proceeds to compliment what an incredible salad this is. And
2: the
1: only people who took anything home, I said, do you want to take any leftovers? Because I wanted to offer leftovers. We talked about this last week.
0: Right, because Omar won't do it.
1: Would anybody like any leftovers? No, I'm okay. I will take some of that salad.
3: Oh man.
1: And I was like, how sad is this that I...
0: What did you put out there that people hated?
1: Oh, I did barbecue chicken thighs. I did hamburgers. I did spicy Italian sausage.
0: And I did potato salad. No compliments on any of that.
1: I mean, there were general, like, oh, I feel like I have to say something.
2: That must have been terrible.
1: And then Katie said, what else was really good was the potato salad. I was like, that was the one other thing I just bought. I didn't make.
0: So the things that you actually made got no love at all. No one wanted to take them and no one complimented them.
1: No, exactly. So the person who upstages the host with a really good meal.
0: Well, that's a good nominee right there. It's easy when, I guess, you're battling against... When it's a potato salad, edamame salad battle, you can tell you're at a rager of a good backyard...
2: Worst cook ever.
0: The worst, that whole barbecue I'm going to nominate for Don't Be a Dick.
1: It was a good spread.
0: Let me say good morning to Jerry on K-Rock. Hey, Jerry, nominees now open for Don't Be a Dick barbecue people. What's up?
4: Hey, what's up, guys? Good morning. Nice to... thanks for having me on. I would have to say my father-in-law, man. This guy be showing up early before the barbecue starts, about 2-3 hours early, and just starts critiquing, criticizing the way you're cooking, and then starts letting the people know as they start to show up, hey, yeah, let's see what we have in store with this guy's food going on. And, like, come on, man.
0: But then
4: it's like 4th of July is coming up, so I already know he's going to want to take over the fireworks show as well, so... Trying to put a stop at this before the 4th of July.
0: Yeah, the father-in-law is a very specific type that is already probably judging your grill. Oh, that you're using that grill. Not a great grill.
1: Grill critics are a good nominee in
0: general. Right, right, in general.
1: And they never want to help. They always just want to tell you what they think.
0: Yeah, what is that?
2: Backseat grilling.
0: That only has a 4-burner on it? Good luck. And then you're like, whoa, what's going on, dude?
1: I have a 4-burner.
0: I know, but I'm saying.
2: Good luck.
0: Yeah, good luck, Allie. No wonder. No wonder people didn't like your chicken. Hey, Moose, welcome to K-Rock. It is Don't Be a Dick, barbecue people. What do you got?
5: Yo, good morning, Sweet Dibs.
1: Sweet Dibs.
0: Sweet Dibs.
5: The one that gets drunk and stumbles all over the place and just talks nonsense is just being annoying to everybody.
0: There's like fun drunk, and then there's like it's ruining the vibe drunk, and it's usually the person that throws back too many, stumbles around.
1: Yeah, and there are a couple nominees for that on the text line. That just the guy who gets too drunk, but also the plus one that doesn't vibe with anybody.
0: Yeah, and you're like, who is that? Like, so and so brought that person.
1: And it's just a totally different type of person that doesn't mesh with the group that you kind of planned on.
0: Manuel on K-Rock, good morning.
6: Hey, Sweet Knockers.
0: Sweet Knockers,
6: too. My nomination is the guy who takes an entire cooler of beer to the party, shares with nobody, takes it back home, plus more from the barbecue.
0: That's a Jake the Nerd move right there.
2: I don't take your garbage beers.
0: Jake does bring his own cooler of beers.
2: And people can have some.
0: Keeps it on his lap.
1: They just have to ask and know that it's there because they haven't told anybody.
0: They have to have a password that doesn't exist. And Jake does bring his own cooler, which he sits on or sits next to.
1: Yeah, Jake brought a cooler to a party that I had, and he didn't tell anybody that he had beer in that cooler. He was just drinking a beer that I didn't provide. So I was like, oh, what is that? And he was like, I have my own cooler. Oh.
2: Isn't that nice that I drink my beers instead of yours?
0: I even said to Jake.
3: At that point, Allie, did he offer one of his
1: beers? No, he just said, this is my cooler.
0: I saw Jake, and he was drinking a beer, and I said, that looks good. Where'd you get it? This is what I said to Jake, and he goes, I just got it. That's what he said. I just got
3: That's it. I just got it.
1: Wouldn't you like to know?
0: Yeah.
2: You can just get one, too. I didn't say you couldn't have one.
7: Yeah, once he, on he a did. Band practice, this dude brought his own cooler, didn't even give the lead singer one of his beers, too.
2: I am the lead singer, moron!
7: You know, he asked you for a beer, and Jake was like, nah, give me like 5 minutes.
2: I'm the lead singer, you idiot!
7: You didn't share your beer, Breedy.
0: And Jake does bring around his own travel cooler, and it's like weird because you could most normal
1: like unlock a riddle to get a beer.
0: You say like, "Hey, that looks
2: That's
0: good."
2: That's not that big of a problem.
0: You go to Jake. That looks good, and I'm thirsty. And a normal person would respond,
2: "Easy riddles.
1: Here, I have it."
0: Right, and Jake
1: would
0: goes,
1: "Would you like to try it?"
0: Four trees at the bars, and you must cross left, right. What is the B? And you're like, "I don't know what."
8: If you've been hurt in an accident, don't worry. We promise to be the one friend who laughs at you. Klein Alley Show. We were both accidents.

0: Guarantee if you do any barbecuing this summer, or if you're invited to a barbecue, you maybe host your own like Ali did this weekend, or you just go to one, you do not want to be these type of people. 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And nothing says America like monster trucks, so we will get you into that in this exciting edition of Don't Be a Dick.
1: Don't be a dick.
0: And, Ali, at your barbecue that you threw this weekend,

0: K-Rock, Klein Alley Show. I guess we can probably all agree that the five major milestones that happen in any relationship are, in this order, usually sex, then moving in, then married, then divorce, then moving out. Those got to be the five, right? Those are probably the five big ones.
1: Is there a kid in there somewhere?
0: Yeah, I mean, the kid, I guess, would be in there somewhere, maybe.
1: I would assume, like, exclusivity is one of the steps.
0: Well, when you have that conversation about, like, hey, are we just, you know, is this, like, a casual thing, or are we, like, exclusive, that sort of thing? All right, let me cross out, then.
1: First fight? Yeah, first I love you.
0: First I love you? That's a milestone, you think?
1: Yeah.
0: In the relationship?
1: Of course. The first time you say I love you?
0: What if you're just saying it for the sex?
1: Well, I think most people do that, but...
2: You can't say that. That's so, like, insincere.
0: You tell your girlfriend you love her yet, Johnny?
2: My guy, I've been with her for, like, almost, like, 3 years now.
0: So no?
2: Yeah.
0: What do you love more, your girlfriend or a jug of jizz?
2: A jug of jizz, 100%.
0: So
1: thanks for that clip as
0: so
1: well.
0: So we would agree then. Sex is the first time you have sex. That's
1: the big one.
0: That's the big one.
1: Then
0: moving in.
1: I think sex, then exclusive, then moving in.
0: Exclusive. Now we're exclusive. Now we're moving in.
1: Then engaged.
0: Oh, I didn't think about engaged. Right, engaged.
1: Then married.
0: Married.
1: Then breakup.
0: Then breakup. Then move out. And the move out is a big one too.
1: Yeah, because then also you're fighting over all the things you've accumulated throughout your relationship.
0: Right.
2: And no kids?
0: No, we already talked about that. It's too complicated.
1: You can take them or leave them. Not everyone does that.
0: Take them or leave them.
2: Interesting.
0: So the point is, Johnny has now just achieved the one of these things, which is the moving in. And if you remember, the last time we had someone on the show that moved in with their significant other, it was when Jake was getting rid of his bachelor pad, and we threw a bachelor patty. His bachelor patty.
3: The patty.
0: It was the no one.
1: Did we ever attend?
0: No, none of us went to it.
3: No.
0: It was our idea,
3: Thanks, guys.
0: And none of us went to it. But it was.
3: Hold on,
0: Omar. Did you go to it or no?
4: I did not.
0: No. Also, he didn't.
1: Who went? No.
0: Did anyone from the show go to your bachelor patty?
3: No.
4: Well, the shed was so small, wasn't it just like
3: a
4: flight suit?
0: This was before the shed. This was
3: the bachelor pad.
0: This is the apartment.
1: This is the place where he lived in it for a really long time, and when he took the frames off the walls, there were all over the walls.
0: Like
2: this house that was dirty as hell that had the candle marks all over the walls,
0: right?
2: Yeah,
0: it was filthy.
2: Nasty bitch.
1: You missed that place?
0: Yeah.
3: Oh, Jake, part of me does.
0: Johnny, you went to his bachelor patty?
2: Yeah, well, I didn't go to the patty, but like I went to go pick up CDs from his house once.
0: Oh, so no one went to your patty. So who was it?
1: Who was at your patty?
3: Just like a couple of friends.
0: And that was a big moment for Jake because he was getting rid of his bachelor pad to move in with his girlfriend. Now, little did we know that that would be the beginning of the end of that relationship. The day he moved in with her.
1: The patty was over.
0: It was game over. But that was a different thing than what Johnny's doing because you moved in to her place. So she already had ownership, and I believe she was the owner of the place.
3: She was the owner of the place, but she had just moved back into her house, too. She had kicked out her tenant.
0: But Johnny and his girlfriend, they went and found a place together.
1: A neutral place.
0: No memories, no... So you guys went on the hunt together, and this weekend, I think you, like, now... You officially live there with her now, Johnny, right?
2: Yep,
0: like you
2: slept, moved in.
0: You slept there? Is that why you came into work an hour late today?
2: I actually forgot my pants. I was here early, and I walked
4: what?
2: In...
4: What the hell?
1: You came here not wearing pants?
2: I came here wearing my pajama shorts, and then as soon as I walked through the door, I was like, damn! So I had to drive all the way home to go get him and come back.
3: Yo, this is radio. No one cares what you're wearing.
0: Yeah,
2: but I had to go do a shoot. We're filming something for a commercial that Vanessa and I are shooting after work, so I needed pants today.
0: Oh, today's the day you got to go to that college?
2: We have to go to the college. Oh,
0: you should have worn your pajama pants.
1: Pantsless college.
0: That's the greatest thing ever. No one can relate with that more than a college
1: kid. You can
0: get
1: a degree without pants.
2: I should have, man, but it was a day I needed pants. Today, I needed pants.
0: So, Johnny learned...
1: Can't
0: Johnny, is everything still great? Because you move in together, and sometimes you go, this is great, we're happy. It's usually when the relationship's in its best possible place.
1: There's also a lot of decisions you have to make together.
0: Right.
1: A lot of where does this chair go? What kind of, you know, where are your clothes going versus my clothes? Who gets the most space? Like, are you equal in closet space?
2: Yeah, I actually also just surrendered the whole closet to her because I was kind of like, you know, you do fashion, like that's your like actual job and stuff. Like, you take over the closets and whatever. I'll have this tiny little closet in the living room. Like, it's fine.
1: Client.
2: I only have like 5 shirts. Whatever.
1: Johnny, fast forward 10 years. Yeah, dude, look at Klein's life.
0: You're in a bad. That's right where I was, where you are. And I said, hey, I don't want to start any trouble. You got more clothes than me. You take the closet. We'll figure this out.
3: You ground too quickly.
0: Yeah, I gave up too quickly, man. And you realize whatever you give up now, you're still going to lose more of down the line. So you gotta fight for that closet.
2: Oh, I got the living room. I got the TV and everything.
0: Please, you don't have it. You don't have it for long, pal. Enjoy it while you can.
1: Did you get to make any style decisions or decorating decisions?
2: No. I get to like hang my records and like.
1: I get to hang my records. Listen to him. Yeah. This is how men talk when they're being.
0: It's really sad.
1: She's letting me hang up my records.
0: Where do you get to hang them? On the inside of the closet or somewhere where people can see them?
2: No, and the outside in the living room, like putting up all my signed posters and the records and whatnots. You know, the good stuff.
1: Before they draw the curtain over it.
0: Yeah. And you have no, in the bedroom, she has complete say over what that looks like?
2: Yeah, I guess. I didn't really care about the bedroom.
0: Right.
1: Be careful not caring.
0: Yeah, if you don't care.
1: Then she's going to be used to making all the decisions.
2: Yeah, eventually. The only decision she made really was just like where we got the furniture and stuff.
0: Johnny said he was going to spend all weekend building furniture. I said, you going to IKEA? He goes, no, man, she won't allow it. I go, what? She won't allow it.
2: She wouldn't allow the IKEA furniture.
0: This is where the rules start all of a sudden. It's this fun little...
1: It sounds like she wants more unique items, not just things that you can get anywhere.
0: But I'm just saying, Johnny, cautionary tale, dude. I'm like the ghost of your future.
2: I look at your life, though, and I'm like, Klein lives a good life, though.
0: Dude, I'm saying, though, you think it's fun for me to go home and when I had to live out of pantries in my kitchen because my wife took all the closet space and I had my shoes in the kitchen?
2: Yeah, but like I think of it, I'm like, well, you got to go home to like a family and a nice house.
0: Overrated,
2: with a dog.
0: Bro. Overrated.
1: Cancel out get to from that sentence.
0: Yeah, legally have to. All right, let's go ahead and change the word.
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0: We've said before that in an effort to try to make your day better, we make our days much worse, especially our personal lives, personal relationships, because we share far too much on the show.
1: The amount of damage control we have to do when we get home is massive.
0: It's nonstop. It's like 4 hours of damage every morning and then 20 hours of damage control at home.
1: Just to get ready. And then you kind of get back to like homeostasis,
0: right,
1: and it starts all over again.
0: And then I look and I'm like, oh man, we got to talk about this Elena Bovian thing. Jesus Christ. I just put that fire out at home and now I got to start that fire again. And now Allie had to sit down with her wife yesterday and have the uncomfortable conversation about your funner summer challenge, which is to have a one night stand.
1: Yeah. And really the only thing I thought I could do was have a threesome with my wife, because otherwise it would just be blatant cheating. And I did ask an AI dating coach about this. I got assigned an AI personality to talk to about how I'm going to convince my wife to do this. She gave me some advice.
2: Your wife needs to feel safe and genuinely enthusiastic about this with a real person. Go have that conversation tonight and come back and tell me what you've learned.
3: All right, well, I'm going to do it. And, you know, the door's not closed on you either. Just saying. That's still a possibility.
2: Hey, I appreciate the interest, but that's not my lane.
1: So she rejected
0: me.
1: Right.
0: So Allie got rejected by the AI dating coach, even though she hit on her. But she said, you need to go talk to your wife and sit down and have the uncomfortable conversation.
1: Yeah, because we had had a threesome years ago, and she said she never wanted to do it again.
0: Right.
1: So I thought the door was closed, but I wanted to ask her why. What didn't she like? What made her feel uncomfortable? Can we work through it?
0: So this was Allie, once again, sitting down with her wife, having a conversation.
1: This was post-dinner.
0: Does she know she's being recorded, or?
1: No.
0: Okay, great.
1: Now she does, I guess.
0: Here we go.
4: I don't smell anything.
5: B.O.
0: Wait, what?
1: Oh, this did start with her asking me to smell her armpits.
0: Oh, my God.
1: Yeah.
0: Is that like lesbian foreplay? Or?
1: I don't know what she... I think because I have a higher sense of smell being pregnant, she wanted to know if I could smell her B.O.
0: Mm.
1: So that was the experiment. That was the post-dinner experiment.
0: This was at the table still?
6: I'm not forced to do
1: this
6: that.
1: This was we're bringing the plates back into the kitchen.
0: Oh, man. What a terrible way to... We eavesdropped there on the wrong part of this conversation.
1: This is our foreplay.
0: Someone said, you're going to eavesdrop it on two lesbians talking about a threesome. I would have said, that's a conversation I want to hear. And yet, this is what I get. It's like so terrible how excited I was for what I just got.
4: I don't smell anything.
5: B.O.
4: Oh, yeah, I do kind of smell.
1: No, we love each other.
0: And everyone has a laugh about that? That is the wrong reaction.
1: She needed to shower, and then she did.
0: Well, anyway.
1: Then I got to the question.
0: Right. It's a nice, nice way to
1: transition.
0: Suck all the sexuality out of this conversation before you get into it.
4: You know how we did Vanessa's summer challenge, yeah, or whatever? Do you know what my summer challenges are?
7: I think one was a threesome.
4: Yes.
7: Okay.
4: So I just wanted to know, when we did have one,
7: no,
4: what made you uncomfortable?
7: All of it. I don't want to talk about it.
0: Yikes.
1: We started off in a negative place, but there was some closure at the end, and
7: why?
1: The door's open.
7: Because I don't like thinking about it. All of it's uncomfortable.
4: Well, is there anything that would not make you feel uncomfortable about it? Like if we downloaded an app and started swiping on people that we could go on a date.
7: Oh my
4: with.
7: God, this makes me want to throw up. A date?
0: Was she talking about the BO or the conversation?
1: What
0: makes her want to throw up? It's hard to keep track of what's making you want to throw up here. So what you are pitching to her, it seems like a pretty...
1: Like, let's just see. Let's just go on a date with somebody.
0: Dipping our toe in it sort of thing.
1: Let's
0: she seems like she's got no... Want none of this.
1: No.
7: Throw up. A date? Honey, I think I'm demisexual. Which is like...
4: What does that mean?
7: That you only...
0: So Demi
1: like
0: Moore
1: dummies.
0: Oh, she's dummy sexual. I am in love with dummies. That's why I picked you, honey. I'm a dummy sexual.
4: Just like, what does that mean?
7: That you only are sexually attracted to people you love.
4: Well, you can love anyone for a minute.
7: No.
0: Wow. So she's so like, it's so funny because she's such a social butterfly. I've seen her get people's number. I've seen her hit on, well, at least it looks like, but maybe she's just thinking that this is all friendly. I've seen her
1: it
0: get phone numbers
1: friendly.
0: From bartenders before.
8: That's she's why she's hanging out with friends, all topless friends.
0: Dancing
8: you know?
0: In the backyard, topless with other friends, yeah. And you claim that's just like a workout or something.
1: Yes, and the thing is, you all make fun because you think she's cheating on me constantly, and she gets upset because she's like, I would never even dream of doing that.
0: She's like, I am dummy sexual. These people are
1: okay.
0: Too smart. I keep my love for you.
1: No,
0: that's the Jedi mind trick stuff she's pulling.
4: Well, what am I going to do then about this challenge? Because I'm supposed to have a one-night stand.
7: What? That's not a threesome.
4: Well, that's the only reason I thought we could do it would be a threesome. But if you're out, then I gotta go rogue.
7: Are you serious?
4: I mean, I have to complete it.
0: I love it that you're taking this job so seriously. Of all of the stupid things we've said we have to do around here.
1: I have to cheat on you.
0: When we said it's time for you to chrome your dome, Allie, you said, not doing that, moving on. And this one, you're like, yeah. I have to do it. There's no ifs, ands, or buts about it. So
4: complete it. So what am I
7: going to
4: do?
7: Shut up. I guess do it virtually.
4: Oh.
7: Go, do it.
4: Really?
7: Do it. Yeah.
4: Would that turn you on if I
7: no,
4: went to
7: see
4: out?
7: What happens.
8: What the hell?
0: What is, in her opinion, what does virtually mean?
1: Well, I talked to her about a couple options.
0: Okay.
7: Do it and see what happens. You are going to owe, I'm going to have a list of things that you owe me for the rest of
4: our
7: life.
4: Oh my God. No. But virtual, I won't owe you anything.
7: Yeah, you will.
4: Maybe I'll just hook up with like an OnlyFans model.
7: No, stop.
4: What about a robot? Like AI?
7: Sure. That's fine.
0: So. All right, so you've worn her down.
1: So we reached a conclusion.
0: So hold on. So the negotiation went, I don't want to do the threesome. You can do the one-night stand virtually. And then you talked about what virtual is, and you said maybe I'll meet like an OnlyFans person.
1: And then she didn't like that idea, so she settled on AI.
0: And you went, but you kind of did some bad negotiating there because you went right from real human to robot, like so quick.
1: Well, she suggested virtually, but you know what? Keep playing it because she did come around. We talked for a while, and then she kind of suggested that she might be interested.
7: There's a part of me that wants it. Like, that. How fun could that be? Like, I do see, I mean, it's...
0: What is that? Is sizzling? Is that her armpits?
1: That's bacon.
0: Oh, you guys are
1: making...
0: It's
1: our dessert bacon.
0: Hold on.
1: Rub each other in bacon.
0: Well, you guys have the conversations about the threesomes followed by bacon. It sounds like the greatest house ever.
7: There's a part of me that wants it.
0: Oh, like... what are you cooking right there?
1: We're doing the dishes.
0: Oh, I thought you already had dinner. I was going to say, are you having after-dinner bacon? I love what's going on. Your house.
7: That, how fun could that be? Like, I do see, I mean, especially if this person
4: looks like Taylor Swift.
7: Right.
4: I knew you were going to say that.
0: So now she's like getting all, if she's physically attracted to the person.
1: Well, now she's like, if it was a person like Taylor Swift, who I'm already in love with, then we could do it that way.
0: Then her little dummy sexual thing works.
1: Exactly.
0: As long as they look like someone she's already in love with.
1: Yeah. And then I was like, if we were to meet Taylor Swift, and then would you have sex with her? And she was like, well, if we all vibed with each other. Yeah, and I was like, well, that's never going to happen.
0: Right. This is such a ridiculous hypothetical because that's never going to happen anyway. So the question is, can we find someone that slightly resembles her if you're drunk enough and the lighting is dim enough?
1: Right. There's a lot of things, variables that have to happen.
0: All right. Well, you have between now and Labor Day, but it's like there's a door open. You've laid the groundwork, and it wasn't a no. I mean, it started as like a pretty hard no, and then it ended with like there's some
1: bacon and some maybes.
0: Yes, some bacon and maybes.
5: Hey.
0: Yeah, that's right.
1: Come on in.
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1: We're going to be at Disney. Don't do that. Go. We're going to Disneyland.

0: Some of the greatest things we have in this country, happy 250th birthday, by the way, America, came from other countries originally. Everything from meatballs to menage a trois started elsewhere, and that's why we have to look at what's happening around the world and decide, is this worthy of an import, or do we export it and keep it where it is? This one comes to us from South Korea, and it's something that we've talked about versions of, Ali, but I don't think we've ever actually played around with this concept. This would infuriate me so much. Because I would be.
1: I feel like you've inadvertently done this.
0: I have, and I've been fooled, and it's a terrible feeling. But apparently, if you go into this with the intention of this new app that they're using, maybe it changes everything. People save money, lose
1: weight.
0: Will they?
1: I don't know.
0: Listen to this.
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0: So it looks like a food delivery app. Except there's one major difference.
2: Food Never Comes is designed to act like food delivery apps, but nothing actually happens when you hit order.
0: So if you've ever tried to order food and you screwed something up or you didn't actually approve it or send that one final verification or whatever and the food never shows up, that's a terrible feeling.
1: And your wife has done that
0: so
1: many times. I think the last she only ordered utensils,
0: four sets of utensils arrived, but no food.
1: So I had heard about different websites that give you this dopamine hit where you're online shopping, you're buying things, but then when you click buy, you're not really buying anything.
0: Well,
1: you're just pretending to buy.
0: You were saying during Prime days, you were doing a lot of add to cart without actually ever having the intention of.
1: Yeah, and Vanessa has 75 items in her Amazon cart that,
0: that
1: she doesn't buy.
0: That was last week. Who knows what that number's up to now?
3: Actually, also, I pretend to DoorDash all the time.
1: What?
4: You do what?
3: Yeah, because like, I'm like, okay, let's see if there's something I want. And then I'll fill out my car, and then like time has passed, and like now I know that I shouldn't get it. So it's like I'm pretending like, okay, maybe I will get it.
0: You put a whole order, you open up DoorDash, you find that you go scroll through, look at the pictures of the food, you add, you make modifications too and stuff?
3: Yeah, like maybe I'll order it, but then if time has passed where it will, then it's like, okay, well now you can't get it, girl. You took too long.
4: You can still get it.
0: Will you wait till the restaurant closes?
1: Yeah. Now it's past your bedtime.
0: Wait, so you'll put in all the stuff. You'll get excited about
3: it. Like, I'll see my order, and I can be like, okay, you know what? I can make this. I'm trying not to spend money, but I'm also like,
1: so
3: what if?
1: So you're basically just testing the waters.
3: Exactly.
1: You're seeing if you really want to order food by ordering the food but not actually ordering it?
3: Yes.
0: But do you ever get, you know, even if your plan is I'm just going to go ahead and get the dopamine hit of putting an order together, do you ever sometimes look at the order and go, that looks good, and then hit send and order
3: it? If it's sushi, I'm like, you know what?
1: I can't make this at home.
0: Yeah. Can't make any of this. So,
1: well, that's interesting, but for me, when I'm ordering food, there is a clear decision that I want food, and I even know what restaurant I want it from, or I know what type of food I want, and then that ordering process is happening immediately because we're all starving.
0: I think this is different.
5: I like set up an order just so I can hit like press and send as I get in the car.
0: Right. Yeah, that's how I think most people look at it. Now, there's people that are going, I think I'm kind of hungry, but I have no idea what I feel like, and then they start scrolling the app. That's when I think you start getting more into the idea of, what could I be eating? I think we're all blown away by the possibilities.
1: If I'm going to fake buy anything, let it be the coolest, biggest thing ever.
0: Why are you going to fake buy like a taco combo platter?
1: Yeah, I'm not going to fake buy ramen. I want to fake buy $1 million mansion.
0: Right.
1: I want to fake buy stuff, like designer clothes or something crazy.
0: But here's the thing that's interesting. We don't judge each other that we spend time going on Zillow or Redfin and looking at houses that we know we can't afford.
1: And
0: because
1: being like, that walk-in closet's a little small.
0: Yeah, probably wouldn't buy that one anyway.
1: Only but, three pools? Shut up.
0: But, you know, but we all do that anyway because that's a fun way to live.
1: That's the dopamine hit.
0: But to now... Bring it down to Jake. I mean, you're a shack guy. You're always going to be a shack guy.
5: Yeah, look at other shacks.
0: Yeah, Jake looks at other shacks available.
1: No, it's not a shack. Three windows. Whoa.
5: Three windows?
0: That's a shack. That's a shed. But
5: that's insane. That's a window per wall.
0: So, do we import this, Allie?
2: Nothing actually happens when you hit order. The app is a so-called dopamine site aimed at giving users the buzz of buying something without spending money.
6: I don't like this.
2: Hmm.
0: That's
3: I like it.
0: His opinion, and the just so that people don't get confused and accidentally order food that they didn't want to begin with, that's called Nothing Ever Comes or whatever.
1: It's called Nothing. No Food Comes.
0: No Food Comes.
1: But the thing is, if you have this app, don't put it next to your actual DoorDash app.
0: Right.
1: Because if you order for the wrong app, the food won't come. And the right app, it will come.
0: Yeah, this is much funnier as a prank app where I could put it on my friend's phones. And
1: you
0: then
1: just pass it around, guys. Add everything that you want to
0: add. What
1: add.
0: You want. And then just feel
1: psych! Nothing's coming.
0: Nothing's arriving.
2: Some people save a lot of money by just pretending. So I know you're big on you're very cost conscious. Mm-hmm. And you. So would that appeal to you in any sense?
6: No, because I got
2: to
6: eat. Then I'm still hungry.
2: Yeah, then you're still hungry.
6: Yeah, I got to eat. I'd rather just go ahead and spend the money and eat.
2: Yeah, I don't know about this. I just think... I mean, we are so deep. It's a dopamine hit, right? So when you press buy, it gives you that rush. And then people are saying, hey, I don't actually need the product. I just need the rush of, yeah, I'm with you. Two thumbs down. Boo. Thumbs
0: all right. Is that an import or export, Allie? What do you think? An app that allows
1: us? I think
0: we
1: should ask her a couple more questions about it, and she'll change her mind again.
0: She could go back. I could see her. She loved it a moment ago. Now she's two thumbs down.
1: You know what? I don't know. Boo. I think I'm going to strongly export this.
0: That's an export. Keep it, South
1: Korea.
0: What
1: a waste of time.
0: That's for you. Omar, is that an import or an export?
4: I'll import it for Vanessa because she enjoys it.
0: What do you have currently, Vanessa, in your DoorDash card? Anything in there?
3: Let's see. Maybe I forgot to delete. Let me see.
0: I'd be curious to see what she's got in there right now.
1: And I wonder if you would just order fantastical foods.
4: Yeah, like decadent stuff.
1: Yes.
4: Like stuff that's like so unhealthy for you, but you would love to eat
1: it. Or like, tomahawk steak or something to be delivered to your house.
0: Yeah, because it'd be sad if you're playing this little game, this fake dopamine game, and it's like
1: and
0: fast.
1: You're just like meal for one.
0: Right. Vanessa, what do you have in there?
3: My car is empty.
0: Oh, I'd like to get you that.
3: Trust me, I do this all the time because it's like, okay, there's a chance I'll buy this, but there's also a chance I won't.
4: Where's your go-to? Like, what restaurant do you always hit up?
0: Where's your fake order?
3: I always go to this one sushi place. This place called Sorona Town for Mexican food.
1: Oh, yeah. Mm-hmm.
3: Sometimes I do ramen. I do a little pho.
0: But these places have never actually delivered you food ever.
3: Yeah, I've ordered food sometimes. But sometimes I look up sandwiches. Which one do I really want? Mm-hmm. Different places.
1: I could see you doing it for a sandwich. That big Italian one. It's got everything on it. I'm like, I'll just have turkey provolone.
0: Yeah, if you know you're never going to order it, just keep adding more and more. Yeah, double meat. Why not? Triple meat.
3: And then you play with the price. Like, this is possible. But you know what? I'm going to make it.
1: 781 said that they fake order things just like Vanessa does.
0: That's 714
1: said this app is so stupid, you wouldn't even have a dopamine high because you know it's not coming.
0: Right, that's the one major difference, right? You would think going into it,
1: It should be like a roulette situation where like every 10th time it does come.
0: But I want to say a bit of a trendsetter here because if you remember during COVID, I started planning and these whole vacations, knowing I was never going to go on these vacations. I was just planning these elaborate vacations and then it came back to bite me in the ass because I accidentally got charged for one of them.
1: So much. The vacation part is the best part. The planning of the vacation is the worst part. I don't want to do all the planning and then not actually have the vacation.
0: All right. We're going to vote export on this one.
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1: Hey, Tip Foley, y'all. Okay, so I'm listening to Thursday's podcast, and I absolutely want to hear more about Wesley and the past lives that he's remembering. And the dead relatives.
0: Allie's son, we believe, has some sort of weird superpowers. Don't be fooled by the leotard that he wears. He apparently is able to predict things in the future and claims that he's lived previous lives. And sometimes they claim that children, like especially young ones, before they develop, you know, actual skills to work in the world, they have all of these weird memories from past lives
2: because they're still fresh. In this transition period.
0: Right, they're transitioning into this new world. So, and this is the same kid that claimed that Allie's got multiple kids growing inside of her. We don't know the exact number yet. We'll learn later today. But so this woman is convinced now that maybe your son has some sort of weird superpowers.
1: Allie needs to be asking him prompting questions to get this information out of him because there is a short window. Kids around this age can still remember these things and can verbalize them, but pretty soon the memories will fade. Okay, more of that. Please, please, please.
0: Because that's the key. It's like you need them to be able to speak and understand enough to answer, but they also can't get past a certain age where they've forgotten their previous lives.
2: Yeah, I know. And I have asked him different questions about his... It's mainly a sister that he talks about, a sister that he also used to live with. And then the sister died in a car accident, and the sister was older than he was. But then eventually he goes into a different spiel and says his sister lives on another planet. So I'm not sure how much of this is like... four-year-old rambling versus past life stuff.
0: Right.
2: Because it kind of gets convoluted, and then he's like, and also she was Spider-Man. And I'm like,
3: That's why he wears a leotard.
0: But then you did, but he did say he's convinced that you have at least... You said, kept saying, I have a baby growing inside of me, and he said, babies.
2: He said, I said, are you sad that mommy has a baby in her tummy? And he said, no, I'm sad that there are two.
0: So that was according to her child, who we believe has some sort of weird access to a previous life, if you're going to buy into all this stuff. And it is hard to tell the difference between random kid ramble, as you said, or is it, do they have the ability? Now, people that believe this to be true, that we're all definitely just other versions from previous lives. Look, my wife went to some weird-ass psychic who told her all sorts of weird-ass crap, and she was telling it to me, and she believed...
2: Did it make sense, though?
0: To her, it did, but she was in apparently like a terrible... she claims that the person that's inside of her now, or the person she used to be, was in this terribly abusive relationship.
3: It still is.
0: And I said, that's current, and that's me. Hi. And she goes, and as a result...
2: And I was like, ex-nay, honey, abuse bay.
0: Yeah, and she said that the whole thing was like some weird... I mean, they give so many details that you go, how can you buy into it? You paid someone to tell you this story?
2: Yeah, I wonder how much they're just seeing in their minds and going, this is that person's previous life, or it's just the first thought they have in their brain. And they're like, yes, you come from a family of farmers, colonial farmers from Nebraska, and you're just making it up as you go.
0: Right. And remember when I was a pet psychic with listeners, how easy it is to just make stuff up.
2: Oh,
0: and
2: you're
0: people,
2: just riffing.
0: Just riffing, and eventually you hit something, and they're like, yeah, my dog does like balls. You're right.
2: So maybe there are little moments where he is remembering a past life, but then it kind of just gets mixed in with like regular four-year-old thoughts, and you really don't know what's what.
0: We'll find out. I know this woman wants specific questions, but we'll find out.
2: I did get an answer.
0: Allie did go to science.
2: Or she should said, I say answers?
0: Oh. We'll find out exactly what's happening inside of Allie's stomach. It's more than just indigestion, and we will get to that.
4: It's educational.
2: I'm Allie. I have my underwear on backwards.
4: Probably. Klein Allie Show. Yeah. Streaming live on YouTube. Sorry, eyes.
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Is Klein Alley Show good? Or are you just getting Stockholm Syndrome? Whatever. Just keep listening and maybe we'll unchain you from that radiator one day.

0: exciting moment. You guys were here when Allie announced that she was not pregnant. Then you were here when she announced she was pregnant. And now the next big announcement in this journey that we're all on together. Allie is going through the IVF, went through the IVF, had some ups, some downs. And now she believes that she was hoping to find out that she would see a beating little heart inside of her, a little thing the size of a sesame seed.
1: Yeah, I forget what the comparison is now, how big.
2: His micropenis?
1: It's about as big as that guy's micropenis.
0: That's amazing. Tell that man that.
1: I actually think it would be maybe about...
0: the size.
1: The size at this point.
0: Your baby is the size of a North Carolina man's micropenis. You should be very
1: proud.
0: That'd be
1: great to add that to the apps.
0: Add that to the list. Next week, he'll be the size of a poppy seed. But right now, he's the size of a micropenis.
1: So I went in after the show on Friday... And
0: are you getting nervous now because of all of the talk of twins and triplets and how that instantly changes things from, oh, this is fun, to, oh, my God, this is going to be overwhelming?
1: Well, what's wild is that somebody had texted in when we were talking about this last week, and they said our 5-year-old predicted our twins that we didn't know about.
2: Man.
0: Really?
1: Yes, and said we weren't expecting it. It's not like we wanted it. And it is beautiful, but it is extremely hard, and we're all just so tired.
0: Yeah, that's the thing. I look at people that have twins, and they just look...
1: they're run dry.
0: Anyone with young kids looks tired, but twins, they look...
1: You're, like, barely hanging on for life every day. Yes, it seems really tough.
3: So far, how's this pregnancy going versus the first one?
1: Well, it seems like my symptoms are more severe. I mean, last night was the first night I woke up in the middle of the night with horrible nausea and stuff like that, where it's waking me up at night. And just, you know, like about halfway through the day, I just get so tired I can barely see straight. But I don't remember, really. I think that women block these things out. Otherwise, we would never have children again.
0: Yeah,
1: we would never continue.
0: They make it forgettable. That's why.
1: Yeah, I'm like, I didn't realize that my nipples hurt so bad every time I'm in the freezer section at Trader Joe's that I need to run out of the store. But I went in, and they were not concerned, but they were alarmed, I should say, about how fast my levels were rising, because it was at 74, then it was at 500, then it was at almost 14,000. And yeah, there can be a lot of varying there when it comes to the levels, but it was rising at a very fast pace.
3: And when you're talking about levels, what are you talking about?
1: It's called HCG. It's the hormone that your body produces when you're pregnant.
3: Hormones. Okay.
1: It's a hormone.
0: And that's how they can tell when you're first pregnant, when that number gets a little high, but then it's supposed to, you know, double.
1: That's what
0: double
1: the P-stick is detecting,
0: right.
1: Is the HCG.
0: Okay. And Allie's level was getting so high that the only plausible solution could have been either that Allie is taking steroids, or that she potentially is growing more than one baby inside.
1: Or I'm just very hormonal.
0: Right.
1: So I go in there. They have me undressed from the waist down.
0: Oh, God, those poor people.
2: Like I'm Donald Duck?
1: Sitting there bare-assed on that sticky paper. And then he...
0: Did you prepare yourself for that?
1: Puts the wand in. I warm myself up.
0: No, but do you, like, groom down there knowing that you're going to be naked, or you kind of don't even bother?
1: Whoops, no. I probably should have done that.
0: Oh, God.
1: Like a jungle down there.
0: Poor. Bono comes in, tries to raise money for it.
1: I had to go in with a weed whacker just to get in.
0: Oh, Jesus.
1: So he goes in.
0: They're not paid enough. I know they're doctors, but pay them more.
1: He goes, okay, I see that the yolk sac is here, and there's a little flutter I can see, and everything looks good, and okay, and now I'm looking around, and he's all, hold on, let me just make sure, let me pan over this way, pan over that way.
0: You're watching the video inside
1: of you. I'm watching everything on the screen, and I'm like, God, please don't find another yolk sac. Please don't even say yolk sac again, because it's gross.
0: What if he had said eggs?
1: I see two eggs.
2: Eggs.
0: Oh, no.
1: And I said, doctor, please just tell me if there's more than one. And he goes, let me just do a double check here and do a scan.
3: Oh, man.
1: Oh, just one.
0: Just one.
1: Just one.
0: So you have one. As of now, healthy.
1: I have one. Yes, one healthy. We were able to hear the fetal heartbeat.
0: You could hear a beat already.
1: Yeah. Oh,
3: that's great.
1: We heard the little heartbeat. I have it.
0: Let's hear this.
1: You know what's funny is that
0: congratulations. So it's just one. And you made sure of it. Because sometimes, by the way, even these doctors with their stupid, that little camera that goes in there, sometimes they miss it early on. They go, oh, pull.
1: Well,
0: that's
1: you know,
0: surprise. I didn't even see that.
1: It's funny you say that because at first they played the heartbeat and I was like, oh, and he was like, whoops, that's yours. And I was like, oh, I just almost cried over my own heartbeat.
0: That's so very vain.
1: And then he was like, here's the actual heartbeat. Here it is.
0: This
1: guys.
0: Is, hold on, listen to this, guys. Boom, baby, gonna get down, down, down.
1: It's a little slow.
0: That's the baby. Baby should be aborted. let me hear the for real. He'll play. Hold on. This is big.
1: There it is. Could you hear it?
2: Are you happier that it's only one, or happier that your Wesley's not some creepy psychic?
1: It would have been kind of cool if he was a creepy psychic. And Katie was like, there's a part of me that's a little sad. I was like, well, tell that part to shut up. Yeah. Sounds like it's a freight train.
0: It's kind of funny because In some ways you get to experience the best of both worlds. You get to experience the joys of being pregnant and the joys of not being pregnant at the same time.
1: Yeah,
0: because
1: you're like,
0: I wanted a baby, but I didn't want two babies. So like, you're kind of like, yeah, I got it. Hold on, Ali.
2: Yeah, baby.
0: If you don't mind holding the microphone down to your womb
1: now. Oh, my God, this
0: again? I want people to hear. Can you put
1: That's not what it sounds like.
0: Well, this is, we're putting the mic.
1: I just played.
0: Put the mic down to you so we can talk to this child of yours. Please.
4: Hi. I was just wondering if anybody has that recipe for that amazing edamame salad Mommy made. It was the only good thing I ate at that barbecue.
1: Shut up. Shut up, you.
0: The kid loved the edamame salad that you said was such a hit with all your friends.
1: Yeah, you enjoyed eating that. You probably ate your twin, too, you loser.
0: Okay, Jesus Christ. All right, well, we got it.
1: I mean, love you.
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0: Short People, Big Problems, K-Rock, Klein Alley Show. What is going on? How tall are you and why do you hate? Obviously, there's different reasons. I think pros and cons for both. I'm sure there's a lot of tall people out there that go, you know, life, everyone thinks it's great for us, but socks, starts raining, hits me first. Other people say, being tall sucks. I got to get asked to do
1: that
0: a lot of stuff.
1: That extra 0.3 seconds.
0: Yeah, I'm getting soaked. How many more drops are hitting them before everyone else? Vanessa claims yesterday they were, her and Johnny were at some college shooting a video. Mm-hmm. And everyone kept trying to pick Vanessa up, even though I don't think that was part of the video.
1: It was just something I wanted to do.
2: No, he just, one of the directors hoisted her up without her knowing, and then she clearly didn't like it by her facial expression.
3: Wait, for what reason?
2: He put her up on the wall because I'm so tall.
1: What? Put her up on the wall?
3: What the hell is happening?
2: It was like a rock wall in front of a fountain, so he like hoisted her up, turned around, and just plopped her there like a stuffed animal.
4: And it's also because Johnny's so tall, so when we have to do shots that are next to each other, we look funny. So right. I'm like, ugh.
3: It's great. So it's like Danny DeVito and Arnold Schwarzenegger.
2: It's like Chewbacca and Yoda.
0: So they had to prop you. So they had to prop you on a wall so that you guys could be in the same shot.
4: Yeah, but like getting picked up as like you're a grown ass adult, and then they pick you up like, ha, ah, like, come on, dude.
1: It is funny. I've seen one of these commercials that they did before, and they do
0: what
1: weird
0: they,
1: stuff
0: what is this
1: to
0: for?
1: Try and. It's for Santa Monica College, I think. But it's like they put Johnny really far away and Vanessa really up close, thinking that it would like even them
3: like
1: out.
3: Like an illusion effect or something.
1: Yeah, it just looks strange that why are they so far away from each other talking about the college?
0: And I guess because they need to get in the same shot, but Johnny's like 6'2 or something like that.
2: I'm 6'4.
0: Johnny's 6'4 and Vanessa,
1: like
0: what,
1: music video.
0: Vanessa, what are you, 4'6? Are you the opposite of Johnny?
4: 4'11 and a half.
0: Yeah, so anyway, the two of them can't, it's impossible to get them in the same shot, so they've tried everything. This time they had to tape her to a wall, I guess. Get her in the
1: this director is like Scorsese level, my God.
0: That's incredible.
1: What is he able to do?
0: Must be a good college if they put that much effort in the commercial. So anyway, that being said, we understand that being short comes with challenges, and now there's a bunch of people on the phone that would like to vent about those challenges. We start with David, who's 4'11". Hi, David. Welcome to K-Rock.
5: Being short sucks. I'm 4'11", about 50 years old. Every time I go to the barbershop to get my hair cut, they always put me on that children's, that little wooden plank to raise me up.
3: The booster seat?
5: So I'm, the booster seat to get my hair cut.
0: Wait a minute.
3: Don't they have those little things where they pump it up and raise the chair?
1: Yeah, they're like,
3: what is happening?
0: Yeah, those chairs go up. Why do they put you on the box of shame?
5: The place where I go, but they always put me on that booster seat to get my hair cut.
0: Why don't you go to a different place, man?
3: Yeah, they're punking you, clearly, man.
1: You should go to a kid's haircut place. Yeah, those chairs go way higher.
0: They put you in one of those little taxi cabs and cut your hair. Hold on.
1: Yeah, 4'11" is pretty short.
0: You don't need to say that, Al. He knows it. But you dread haircut day because you know that they're going to bring out that box and put you on it.
5: Exactly. But I mean, where I get my haircut, I've been to a lot of places. The place I go right now where they put me in the booster seat, they always do my hair right. But at the same time, it's kind of embarrassing.
0: Yeah. I would think that's one of those places where you could feel like you are. An equal. You're sitting in a chair. You've got that giant cape blocking most of your tiny little body, and so as a result, you would think that's one of the places where you feel like I've. For anyone who's walking in here, it's the great equalizer.
5: I'll always be with a lollipop.
1: Is it the only place where you feel this way, or is it like do they try and give you a booster seat in restaurants too?
5: Well, not the restaurants, but like I said, mainly when I go get my haircut, the person's there. He always puts you in the booster seat because I'm a little short. But, I mean, I just do it. I mean, but like I said, I get to leave with a lollipop, so it makes my day a little
1: easier. Yeah, good for you.
0: You make them. You should at least get one. Let's say hi to Lisa on K-Rock. Hi, Lisa. Good morning.
6: Good morning.
0: Hi.
6: Hi, sweet David.
0: How tall are you?
6: I'm 5'1". But the most annoying part about being short is that my daughter's 3 years old, and she's more than half my size. So every time I pick her up and tell people I'm her mom, they're like 1,000 follow-up questions. Like, oh, her dad must be a giant. Or, like, how did that come out of you?
1: So those are fun park conversations, yeah. I'm sure.
0: So she's 3 years old and she's already over half your size?
6: Yeah.
0: That's crazy.
1: Wow.
0: I mean,
1: you answer all those dumb questions you just asked?
6: Most of the time I just try and walk away, but it's hard because she's difficult to pick up.
0: Because you have such little legs.
1: Such... Come back here.
0: Just trying to walk away from your question, but I can't. These tiny little legs.
1: Damn.
0: Yeah, that's an annoying part about it, I guess, as well. Forget about all the things that physically, you can't do, but it's the questions that come with it.
1: Yeah, I know. And I'm sure you have to answer the same five questions over and over again.
0: Laura, what's the worst part about being short? Welcome to K-Rock. This is little people, big problems or something like that. Hi, what's up?
7: Hi. Going to concerts and just looking at the Jumbotron the whole time because you can't see the stage.
0: Even if you've got great seats, it doesn't matter because if there's one person in front of you, they are blocking you.
7: They stand up and I'm having to look sideways. My son even tried to invent this little step that I could hide and sneak in and put it on the floor. It's horrible.
3: Sound like a munchkin.
0: Yeah, you sound like you're...
1: I don't like it.
0: Wait. Your son invented a little a portable step stool to sneak into concerts?
7: But that I could, like, hide in my back or in my front, like, that they won't take it away from me, and then I could step and see the concert.
0: And what happened?
7: No, it worked, but then it's also uncomfortable. And one time I got busted and I had to take it back to my car.
0: I don't know. You remember those Reebok pump shoes? They made your shoes tighter, but they could come up with some version of that, I guess.
1: Give you a couple inches. I do feel really bad at the concerts for short people. Yeah. I think that is a really tough existence. And then you see an artist that you really, really love, and then you don't know what you're taking a gamble every time you go.
0: Susie, what's the worst part about being short? Good morning.
8: Hi, good morning, Sweet David. Trying to get anything off of the top shelf of any grocery store ever, especially like heavy stuff like sodas. Like, I'm weak and short, and it's difficult.
1: Well, then you have to ask for help, and there's no help around these grocery stores anymore.
8: Oh, yeah. I've, like, waited in, like, the aisle, and, like, my boyfriend even got me a bunch of, like, platform chucks so that I'd be a little bit taller, but... I still need help.
0: And do you end up just not getting the stuff you really want because it's just too hard to reach, so you end up going with some crappier brand or something?
8: Sometimes.
0: Yeah.
1: Sometimes, that'd be good for me.
8: Sometimes I'm there, like, in the morning and there's not a lot of staff around, like, I'm kind of screwed.
0: Yeah, that's tough right there because, I mean, I actually... You know, as much as you guys joke about, you know, me being... There's nothing that makes me feel better about myself than when someone, like... that size will ask me at a grocery store to help them get something off a top shelf.
1: Yeah.
2: I love helping them do that. Like, I love giving them the look because they give you the look like, I need to ask you to help me grab this. And I'm like, girl, I got you. And I grab the huge thing of Coca-Cola or the pasta they can't reach.
1: So you like being tall, obviously, Johnny. There's no downsides?
2: Not at all. Except some cars I don't fit in. But then it's like, why are you driving such a tiny car? Like...
0: Sherry, well, your old car, you couldn't fit in it at all. It was hilarious.
2: Yeah, that was a tiny car. Like, I used to, like, bang my knees in that all the time.
0: Hey, Sherry on K-Rock, what is the worst part about being short for you?
9: Hey, good morning. The worst part is last night my smoke alarm went off.
0: Oh, man.
9: And I tried to get a chair out of the corner to get up there to turn it off, but I was still, like, 2 inches away from reaching it. So I had to go hunting all over my house for this mini ladder, and I grabbed that and, like, a wooden spoon from my kitchen to just barely be able to reach it.
1: You have to get really creative. Yeah.
0: Think about that. A chair. Oh, this is funny. Vanessa, it's funny. A chair, a ladder, and a spoon just to finally push the thing.
1: The smoke alarm,
0: which is there to save your life.
1: And it's beeping at you all the while, which just makes you more annoyed.
0: Shaming you.
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1: We're going
0: to
1: be at Disney. 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

0: Can't stop the spirits when I need you. 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
1: You guys seem to like it when we embarrass ourselves.
2: Lucky for us, we do it every day.
1: Happened yesterday two different times. You will decide which one of us made a bigger faux pas. I believe it was you without even a shadow of a doubt. But we will.
2: Well, I didn't do it on camera.
1: Yeah, but it doesn't matter because the way that you made the other person feel was so funny. We were sitting in the office after the show yesterday.
2: Okay, to be fair, I've only met this person one other time.
1: Well, we're sitting in the office, and it's Vanessa, and it's Johnny, it's me. I think Omar's there, Jake's there. I don't know if Jake was there or not yet. I don't remember if it smelled yet. We're all sitting around, and then this intern that we have is sitting there as well. And
2: not even really an intern, a shadow intern. It's a college student that's going to be sitting in on a few of the shows.
3: I feel so bad for these people. All they can do is observe.
1: They're yes. Right. They're not allowed
3: because
1: to do
3: of the rules.
1: Right. The rules are so just ridiculous. We're not allowed to have them do anything because we can't
2: pay
1: them.
2: It's built-in awkwardness.
1: So she's shadowing, and Vanessa says, hey, do you guys mind if...
2: Do you remember her name?
1: Doesn't matter.
2: Yes,
1: point of this story, it doesn't matter.
2: I know
1: matter.
2: Her name. Okay.
1: Vanessa, what did you say yesterday? Say it.
4: Hey, guys, can we let our intern join you for this interview?
1: No,
2: you didn't
1: say
4: that. And then I said,
1: you didn't say
4: what's her name?
2: No.
1: That's not what happened. That's not what happened.
4: Actually, yeah, I don't remember.
1: You don't know how the stories go. Vanessa goes, do you guys mind if Campbell comes and follows you downstairs for the interview? And Allie, and this girl's sitting right between Vanessa and Allie. And Allie looks up and goes, who the hell's Campbell?
2: No, I said, who?
1: Yeah. She goes, who? And this girl, this poor girl.
2: She was like, me?
1: She goes,
3: yeah, what is she, 20, 21?
1: Yeah, she's 20. She goes,
5: her face goes red, yeah, so sad.
1: She was so embarrassed. She goes, that's me. Yeah. But Allie goes, who the hell? Like, she said who, but the face Allie gave us, who the hell is Campbell?
2: No, okay.
1: And this girl sitting right there goes, that's me.
2: I thought
3: that. And she's come in multiple times.
1: Multiple times.
2: Campbell.
5: Yeah, she even told her nickname is Soup.
2: Yeah, but the way that Vanessa said it, I thought she was mispronouncing something. So I thought she was saying something different. And I was like, who? What? And then I realized she was talking about the intern whose name is Campbell.
1: And then for the next 3 minutes, Allie sat there with a really like, oh, I feel like such an ass face. And this girl looked really uncomfortable as well.
2: So and then she was like, it's okay. I forget my name all the time, too.
1: It was so funny.
2: She tried to make Allie
1: feel better. So then we go downstairs and waiting for us, unbeknownst to us, is...
2: she gets to awkwardly stand and watch what happened as well. Yeah, she was downstairs during the interview.
1: We go downstairs. We're going to be interviewed by Alina Bovian.
2: Alina.
1: And apparently I was
3: you
1: calling...
3: You instantly become a blithering idiot whenever you're on Hot Women.
2: It was apparent. Yeah.
3: It was crazy. It's crazy to me. I got to maybe dig up some tapes. Do you have any tapes from the topless women that you would interview on Playboy TV?
1: I'm sure I do.
3: I need some of that audio because
1: sure,
3: I can't
1: box.
3: Imagine you were smooth.
1: No, probably not. But with a Bovian, you know, she was sitting there and...
3: And she's also next level.
1: Next level, and
2: she is gorgeous.
1: Gives us a nice hug, and she smells nice, and she's gonna chat with us, and we're talking, and I thought I was doing a decent job.
2: Congratulations! I knew you'd find a job in no time. Anyway, if you still ever want to come in here, it's
1: well,
2: open door policy.
1: That. I
2: don't know
1: say
2: if you
1: those
2: know
1: things,
2: this.
1: What you're saying, and then we're talking.
2: Can we interview
1: to her.
2: You, by the
1: so
2: way.
1: We're doing,
2: since you're interviewing
1: we're doing
2: us.
1: An interview. It's on camera for LA Magazine.
2: I didn't know you were jealous of the seat I took.
1: Allie, of course, immediately boxes me out and takes the good seat right next to her, so I'm off to the side.
2: I never want to be on the all the way on the outside because the camera is not. It's not a good angle for me. It makes my legs look big.
1: That's not the camera's problem. But
2: I just
1: then
2: like to sandwich myself in the middle.
1: We're talking, and a few times, I guess, I mentioned her during the chat, and I'm like, Alina, you're the reason. She's asking about this.
2: She said, when did you know that things were turning around for the better? And, you know, we're talking about a few different milestones for the show, and then Klein decides to bring up, well, Alina, when you joined us... That was a real turning point because we realized a legacy journalist like yourself was willing to join us and cross-pollinate these audiences, and she just looked so flattered. Oh, my goodness. Wow.
1: Allie is saying stuff that is so...
2: Well, yeah, you can check the tape when it comes out.
1: Yeah, check the tape. But apparently I did call her... I didn't
2: know. Called her Alina a couple of times.
1: Yeah, Alina. Tomato, tomato.
2: And
1: same
2: then I said,
1: thing.
2: You know, you are the front runner to replace me when I go on maternity leave. And then Klein said, yeah, you know, Alina, you've been our number one pick. And she said, well, if you're going to pick me, at least learn to pronounce my name right.
1: And sass, but Vanessa said maybe that was flirty, right, Vanessa?
4: I would say that's as flirty, like, learn how to say my name. You know what I mean? Like, I'm being sassy, playful.
1: Yep.
5: Also just pissed.
1: So also just kind of angry, also pissed.
3: Get my goddamn name right.
1: Right. So we, so both of us proving that we're not good with names yesterday.
2: And then we went upstairs, finished the interview. It was harmless. It was very nice of her to chat with us. And then Klein, as we're leaving, goes, "Oh, I forgot my backpack downstairs." I was like, "Okay, yeah, you forgot it on accident." Please. Oh no, I gotta go downstairs again by myself and pick up my backpack.
1: You think I left my bag down there on purpose?
2: Of course you did. You wanted.
3: Why would you even take your bag downstairs if you're gonna come back up?
1: Allie and I were.
2: So he could leave it down there.
1: No, Allie and I were.
3: Well, exactly. That's he totally did that on purpose.
2: Sorry, this big heavy backpack. I've gotta get it.
3: Is my kettlebell in here? Oh, look.
2: Sorry, I left my dumbbells.
1: Allie and I were gonna go to the car.
3: And that picture, by the way, Klein's totally trying to flex his muscles.
1: So shut up. Allie and I, you guys are so full.
3: You see his little vein right there?
1: That's so ridiculous. Allie and I were gonna go to our cars first and drop our bags off before we went downstairs to chat, and then for whatever reason, I don't know.
2: Because Campbell was with us, and I thought it would be awkward for us to just walk out to our cars and then come back.
1: Allie goes, "Who are you?" She goes, "Campbell
2: this
1: again."
2: Weird shadower.
1: So we
2: said, "Let's just go down there."
1: Yeah, these interns are really good at shadowing. They really do shadow pretty closely.
2: They have to follow you because they can't get anywhere in the building without you.
1: So we went downstairs, and then I left my bag. But when I went back down there, you'll be happy to know she was long gone.
2: I don't care.
1: She was gone.
2: I hope you did have the opportunity to flirt with her
1: I didn't flirt with her at all. And there was no flirting going on there, but thanks. But
5: did you actually leave your bag?
1: No, no, I did. I left my bag. My bag was down there, and Seki put it outside.
2: Yeah, and then Seki was like, "Let's get some pictures."
1: This
2: and
1: was
2: so
1: the
2: we
1: weird
2: got
1: part.
2: Pictures of the three of us, and then he said, "Now I want one with just Klein and Alina."
1: Now this was
2: for when
1: weird.
2: Alina replaces you.
1: Yeah, that's what he said to Allie.
3: And, oh, that's a funny line.
1: Yeah. It was a great line.
2: And then just because of a formality, I took one with Alina.
1: Yeah.
2: Like, and now I guess you guys can take a picture.
1: Yeah, that was the weirdest part.
5: And then she looks like it could be Klein and Alina.
2: Yeah.
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0: George here. Maybe you've got plans to do some traveling, a road tripping, or you're going to go on one of these trips you won from us at K-Rock. But the real question is, I think that people fall into one of two schools when they go on a trip. They're either the do things.
1: Or not do things.
0: Or no things.
1: I'm usually a do things person on vacation. I know you're a don't do things person. I just, if I go to a new location, I want to explore that location. I want to see what it's like. I want to see what are the things that I have to see that I can't miss. What are the meals I have to eat? What are the views I have to see? But this time around, I'm kind of on board with your...
0: You got to jump on board with the no things. No things takes away all the pressures.
2: Get bored in 2 days, Tom.
0: No, you don't.
2: Yep.
0: No things. You do let...
2: Yep, Allie, don't do it.
0: If you start to get bored, Omar, you do even less things. You just keep eliminating
2: things.
0: Less things.
1: But then I feel like at the end of the trip, I'll be like, I should have done a couple things.
2: Yeah.
1: I'll regret that I didn't.
2: You guys seen my itinerary, right?
0: Oh, my God. It's exhausting. You're almost one of the people.
2: I already started planning out, because I'm going to Tennessee and Missouri, I already started planning out all the activities.
0: God forbid his kids want to sit down for 11 seconds, Omar goes,
2: can't do it.
1: Yeah, but they're down, aren't they?
2: Oh, yeah, they love it.
0: They have no choice. They're terrified.
2: For sure.
0: They're terrified if they stand up to Omar and say, I need a break. I want to do a no things day.
2: Then Omar's going to go on a trolley tour, riverboat
1: yeah,
2: tour.
1: Yeah, but Clyde, maybe that's
2: why
1: you're
2: going to go to the Grand Ole Opry.
0: Oh my God.
1: That sounds terrible.
0: Every single one of these.
3: Less things.
1: Doesn't sound fun for kids.
0: I'm a no things, because if you're a go on vacation and do things person, you're the type of person that comes back and goes, I need a vacation from that vacation.
1: I mean, I do feel a little sleep deprived and everything and tired.
0: If you're a no things person, you come back and you feel recharged because you did nothing. What'd you do? I did nothing. Where'd you go? I don't know. Went to Mexico. I went somewhere. What'd you do?
1: What do you do there? Nothing. I didn't leave the resort
0: but
1: once.
0: There are certain places, like where Omar's going, you kind of can't do no things because that's a place where you're supposed to go around and see some stuff.
2: Sightsee.
0: There is certain areas. If you're going to any place that would be, quote, tropical or have like a pool, good hotel pool situation or a beach, that's more welcoming to the no things.
1: So we're doing a family trip to Hawaii with my mom and the stepdad and the kids.
0: No things.
2: There's so many things to see there.
1: Exactly. And there is an itinerary. There's a group itinerary, and then each family has made their own separate tab with their own itineraries. I don't know where we're going to fall on this itinerary, because I can join in all the things that they have planned, or I can opt out and just not do any of the things.
0: Yeah, no things. Telling you,
2: No. You got to do the ATV thing where, you know, they guide you through Jurassic Park locations.
0: They always try.
1: Sounds good for a pregnant person.
0: They always, it's always.
2: You're not that pregnant.
0: You got to fill, whenever you do things, you got to fill up paperwork. You got to sign waivers. You got to go somewhere. You got to usually meet a bunch of other strangers that are all sunburned too.
1: The ATVs sound fun.
0: You think to yourself, you know what's fun? Doing no things and sitting around and then sitting around some more. And then
2: what about that fake meat factory? You got to go see that.
1: Fake meat factory?
2: Yeah, what is that?
0: Spam.
2: Fake meat?
0: The spam factory.
2: Yeah.
1: I can go to the spam factory?
0: I think they love spam in Hawaii.
3: Is that from Hawaii or just popular there?
0: I think they have a factory there. Allie, if you don't go to the spam factory,
1: that's something to do.
3: You are the spam factory.
0: Yeah, we should make up a bunch of stuff that Allie can't possibly do.
1: I'm checking in for two under spam factory, please.
0: I think that...
1: Don't your kids get bored?
0: I don't care.
1: Oh.
0: It's a no things trip.
1: See, that makes it your problem. If there's nothing to do, then it comes back on you. You have to plan things so that they...
2: Colin, not even if you're going to hang out by the big beach, you're going to get like a boogie board or something?
0: No. Nothing? That's too much of a thing.
1: Maybe plan a snorkel?
0: A
1: snorkel?
0: Oh, terrible. People's mouths all over that
1: thing.
0: You
1: don't want to
0: see
1: fish.
0: The gross people that get out and put that thing in the little saltwater bucket, and then the next people grab it out and they put it in their mouth.
1: It is funny when they decide to clean it. They're like, here's how you clean your goggles. And then just rub it around, and you're like, ew.
0: And then they go, wait, that's not yours. Grab that one over there. We just cleaned it.
1: This will help me see the sea turtles.
0: Oh, this is great now. I can see the sea life through all this phlegm in my goggles.
1: Right, so I could do nothing, or I could hike Makalakahoa Falls Trail.
0: The answer is, like everything, right, you want to have some sort of balance. I think Omar's is way too far on one side, because every goddamn second is completely...
2: You're going to go see Third Man Records,
1: too. If I plan two to three things.
0: I think one thing.
3: I got one thing.
0: Yeah, one thing seems like if you're lucky enough to have a couple of days where you can have a day or two of nothing, then followed by that one day in the middle where you do a thing, and then two more days to recover from that thing, then you've, I think, planned out your week
1: so
0: properly.
1: So it is like there's a day where they're all going to the spa. I'm not doing that. But is that can classify as a thing?
0: That's more of a thing than I'd like.
1: Because this is like there's reservations being made. It's like planning, which seems like too much work. I don't want to plan anything.
0: Yeah, so just showing up and sitting somewhere.
1: I want
0: until they
1: everyone
0: tell you time
1: to
0: check out, and then they go, "You got
1: to
0: stop sitting here and check out now." You go, "All right, well, that's what I did."
1: That's why for you.
0: There's
1: an imprint of my ass in the sand.
0: If you look that way, you'll see the ocean. I don't want to bother. I don't want to see the ocean. I just want to sit right here.
1: Hold on, you can't see it. Yeah, you can see it.
0: Now take a look. You solve that problem. Are you a thing people or a no thing people? That's a good question. And you will ponder it, I'm sure. Oh, yeah, someone says you got to go to the McDonald's in Hawaii. They got the delicious spam dishes there. So now you got something to do.
1: That's a thing.
0: That's a thing.
4: Their teachers told them they'd never amount to anything. Well, look at them now. Thanks, teachers, for always being right. Klein Alley Show, amounting to nothing. Mornings on K-Rock.

0: At the end of the day, we're just a bunch of people that never made it into our alumni newsletter. Klein Alley Show. 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
1: K-Rock.

0: Now, they've decided over our 250 years on this planet as a country, these are the greatest contributions. And let me know if you agree with this list or not. This is according to a one of those polls, a CBS News poll, Allie. The airplane was at fifth place. 4% people feel that the airplane, which we get credit for, thank you, Wright Brothers, is an American contribution. And if you've flown by travel by airplane recently, you know it's not that great anymore.
1: Yeah, I mean, kind of like I can see at the time that it's pretty incredible. And yes, we do fly, you know, but people fly all over the world every single day, millions of people, but still,
0: Right, the experience.
1: If they took it away, it wouldn't be that revolutionary.
0: I mean, I think it was a great contribution when everyone was wearing a three-piece suit and smoking a cigarette, having like a nice carved lamb chop and coach.
1: Yeah,
0: that was cool.
1: Everyone was so excited and surprised when they made it.
0: And they'd all clap.
2: Wait, yeah. You're telling me, Allie, if they took away the planes, you wouldn't have a strong reaction to it? You'd be like, whatever?
1: I'd go back to ships.
2: Really?
1: Yeah, go on a
2: it
1: ship.
2: Takes so long to get
1: it. It takes like 3 weeks to get somewhere.
3: Get to Missouri.
0: Allie's a ship person. Allie's a ship person.
1: I'm a shipper.
0: She's a shipper.
2: All right.
0: Just above that was the telephone, the invention of the telephone.
1: Get out of here.
0: Alexander Graham Bell, American, that was a 5% feel that that was our strongest contribution to the world.
1: I think it's so much more irrelevant now.
0: Well, because
1: how often are we even on the phone anymore?
2: Because of texting and stuff?
1: Right, and because, even customer service now, it's all chatbots. There's really no...
2: I mean, that's a good point.
1: The amount of time that I'm on the phone, are you even on the phone once a week anymore?
0: Not on purpose, not talking to humans.
1: The only phone calls I get are from spam.
0: Just above telephone as our greatest contribution in the history of this country is the automobile. Now, let's be honest.
1: Donate it.
0: No, that
1: ships, only ships.
0: The automobile, great contribution.
2: Ship to work every morning.
0: I think there's something about that
1: the
0: one.
1: The car is important.
0: Maybe the most important thing. I mean, people, yes, could you get places by horseback before? Sure.
1: I mean, that was so fun.
0: Are hipsters still doing that?
1: Horse and
0: buggy.
1: Sure,
0: there's a lot of horses riding. Jake's in one of the... Jake, you live right by that neighborhood in Burbank where everyone rides horses in the street,
3: right? Oh, yeah, the Rancho.
0: Right? Yeah, I mean, still a world where that exists, but...
1: But even if you had horse and carriage, I mean, think about Oregon Trail and playing that game and how many little things could really set off that entire mission.
0: But plus, I mean, how much stuff could you really get at Costco if your only option was horse to bring it back?
1: Yeah.
0: I guess you'd have to get the cart,
1: less
0: fill the cart up.
1: Less parking, too.
0: Terrible.
1: So big.
0: And at number two, and I don't know how this was not the winner of the whole thing, because when I tell you the top one, you're going to say this is BS. But number two, they said the internet. Now, the internet.
1: Oh, yeah.
0: Without the internet, I mean,
1: that's
0: the internet.
1: That's the best one.
0: It's good and bad, though. Double-edged sword, right? Think of all the good things that happen on there, the porn, et cetera, and then the bad things, the cyberbullying, the, I would imagine there's other bad things that happen there, the romance scams,
1: if you
0: right?
1: If you could go back to a world without internet, would you?
2: I would totally do that, 100%.
1: I feel like the world's kind of better internet. Without the internet.
0: There was something more fun.
3: Oh, man, Omar, I don't need no internet.
0: But this is why I think we're getting dumber, is that we don't try to think about the answers to anything ourselves anymore. We immediately search for what is the answer.
1: Yeah, we're so dependent on it. I think it's the beginning of the deterioration of the human species.
0: But also, that being said... I mean, porn guys, come on, who's with me?
1: I know, being able to search for that actor on a show and then find out who it is.
2: No, but going into the video store and picking it out or exchanging tapes with your friends.
3: That sucked.
2: That was the best.
3: Dude, that was the worst. Going to Blockbuster, the movie you wanted, is always out. It sucked.
4: Yeah, how would you find music that you really liked, but like... the record store didn't have it.
0: Someone
4: what would you do?
0: Friend of a friend of a friend would have
2: exactly.
0: a tape.
2: Exactly. You
0: dude.
2: Just borrow and make a mixtape. Yeah.
0: You tell everyone, like, you got to hear this band.
3: You find porn in the woods.
0: Yeah. There's all sorts, okay. all sorts of stuff that you'd figure out. Everyone used to hide their porn in the woods. Everyone knows that.
2: It's too easy, man. Everything's too readily accessible.
3: I mean, that sticky porn.
2: You don't have to work for
3: porn?
2: Anything.
0: The number one contribution that people have decided, this is 14% of the vote, have decided the greatest contribution that America has made to the world in our 250 years is. Something that has done me no good, and that is the light bulb.
1: Oh.
0: The light bulb. What
1: you mean the thousands of them that are shining in our faces right now and sucking our
0: soul? I mean,
1: soul.
0: If you look like we look, light bulbs are our enemies.
1: I know, we're much better by candlelight.
0: Yeah, this is the worst. Yeah, candlelight, I'm like a candlelight 6 or 7. I'm a light bulb 4.
1: But I understand why it's higher up than the internet, because without electricity, you wouldn't have
0: internet. They didn't say electricity, though. They said the light bulb, specifically. So it's the introduction of the light bulb, which to
1: didn't
0: me...
1: Didn't they discover electricity in the United States, or no?
0: Who knows?
4: Thomas Edison,
1: Yeah.
4: In America.
0: Yeah, well, okay.
1: I mean,
0: but
1: electricity
0: again,
1: was a game changer.
2: Nice.
0: Electricity is not the number one. A light bulb is number one. And then, of course, they
1: who
0: also...
1: cares about the light bulb?
0: In a much more important contribution list, they talked about the greatest foods we've contributed to the world.
1: Oh, barbecue.
0: And barbecue is number two, Allie.
1: What?
0: And below that is apple pie. I also think when you look into stuff and you start trying to historically look into it, you find out like apple pie is one of those like stupid Trivial Pursuit questions where like apple pie was actually invented in Germany in the 1600s.
1: Would you like some apple pie?
0: Right, it's like one of those things.
3: Electricity was discovered thousands of years ago.
0: Thank you, Jake.
1: That's a guy who buries his porn in the woods.
0: That's still doing that. Hey, when it works,
3: my electricity too.
0: When it works, it works. On this list, they have it at the, and I don't believe, once again, pizza is on the list of the best foods that America has contributed.
1: So, yeah, if you think Americanized foods.
0: Americanized foods. Maybe popular.
3: No, there's some that have been made in America that are genuine to this country that are just, world-changing.
4: Panda Express is American,
3: well,
4: too.
3: Well, fast food in general.
0: Listen, the list is pizza at 5, hot dogs at 4. That's American. But hot dogs really, I think, is based on, you know, German sausages that have been around forever.
1: Yeah, I mean, it's just, and I think German sausages are better than
0: apple
1: hot dogs.
0: Apple pie at 3. Barbecue is in the number 2 spot. And number 1, give it up for hamburgers, which
1: Dude,
0: also.
1: Why is fried chicken not on there?
3: Yeah, I mean, fried chicken. Good.
1: Fried chicken is the best food ever created by America.
5: Chicken wings?
1: Yeah, chicken wings.
0: Thank you, Vanessa. Just when I forgot about your nickname.
1: I like chicken a normal amount.
3: No, what I like, it's chicken that's made in America or discovered in America, is teriyaki chicken.
1: Okay.
5: Come here, chicken.
0: All right, relax, Vanessa. Calm down. What do you believe is missing, Allie? What do you think is the greatest contribution this country has made to
1: the
0: world?
1: Without a doubt, the tramp stamp.
0: Ah, the tramp stamp tattoo.
1: Yeah,
0: did that start in America? Is that an American thing? It had to have started here.
1: With NASCAR came tramp stamps.
0: Oh, NASCAR comes. Yeah,
1: what about strippers? Did we create strippers?
0: I doubt it. That's been around for a long time. Because think about like the Moulin Rouge of old school.
4: Right. Amsterdam red light district.
0: Yeah. What do you think the greatest, Jake, in your mind, the greatest contribution America's made to the world 250 years?
3: I think it's either fast food drive-thrus or skateboarding.
1: Oh.
0: That's interesting. Yeah, drive-thru is a pretty strong contribution, but I don't think the rest of the world has really embraced drive-thrus
1: they care about
0: in the way that we have. No. It's a great contribution for us.
3: McDonald's is worldwide now.
0: Getting fatter.
1: Yeah, but even when I've been to McDonald's in other countries, they don't really have drive-thrus.
2: Yeah, everybody's going in. Yeah.
1: Yeah, everyone's walking because they walk there.
0: Omar, do you have there's a contribution that we've made to the world that should have been on this list?
2: I mean, GTL, Gym Tan Laundry, I think that's a great contribution.
0: Man, Jersey Shore. Nothing more. Gym Tan Laundry, that's great. Yeah.
1: I was going to say The Rock.
0: Dwayne The Rock Johnson?
1: Yeah.
0: I believe they created him first in other countries. They had their own versions, much smaller versions. I think the seatbelt extender is one of our greatest contributions
1: that
0: we've made.
1: When we were so fat that we had to come up with new ways
0: to reinvent
1: the seatbelt.
0: We have a thing, and it's still so stretchy, but there's people that we've outgrown this thing.
2: What about those little scooters at the supermarkets?
0: Those are great, one of my nominees,
3: the
1: hover round
3: too.
1: Things?
2: Those
1: are cool.
2: The lazy people. Yeah,
0: those are good, too.
1: Yeah, so we created airplanes and then got too fat for the airplanes.
0: Right.
1: So we had to make seatbelt extenders.
0: Yeah, we're getting good at this. Johnny, what do you think is the greatest contribution we've made?
4: Well, I was going to say Walmart, because also added on to Omar's point, where else can you get fat people scooters,
1: tramp stamps.
0: Yeah, these things are right there.
4: You could buy car stuff there. You could buy food there.
0: Mm. Yeah.
4: It's Walmart. It's the best.
1: Yeah, what about meth? That's a great American invention.
0: We get credit for that?
1: I don't know. K-R-O-Q-Q-Q-Q.
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0: listen, the Bud Light Bros, as you know, are future celebrities. At current time, they're just a couple of brothers that live together and drink a ton of Bud Light.
1: Not brothers.
0: Cousins. Are they cousins?
1: I think they're cousins.
0: We're not exactly sure if they're even related. But
2: they're not brothers?
0: This was
1: a revelation to me as well.
0: Yeah, when we were trying to get one of them laid, and we did help one of them lose their virginity this year, which I think is also one of the finest things we did. If you think about all the nice things we've done for people, I know currently we're trying to find Blind Charlie a working kidney. But, I mean, even if we get him the working kidney, I still think the nicest thing we ever did was get one of the Bud Light brothers laid.
1: And I think we discovered that he's pretty asexual, but he did... He had sex with a trucker woman.
0: Yeah, trucker lady listened to the show. And that was really cool of us to do that and cool for him, I think.
1: And cool for her to do.
0: Cool for her.
3: And
0: she said she enjoyed it. And, you know, everyone won. It was a win-win-win for everyone except for the lawyers here that made us sit through a lot of meetings afterwards. Regardless, the Bud Light Bros have committed to being YouTube superstars. And that is why they have released another list, Allie. And
1: well, they say it's consistency when it comes to YouTube.
0: Gotta just keep doing it. And they will be the next Mr. Beast. Mark my words. Currently, it's a slow build, but it was for Mr. Beast.
1: And they do look like beasts.
0: And the last video they did was about the top breakfast cereals ever. But now they have one that I think is much more relatable for all of us. And this is according to these guys that have been able to, believe it or not, hold down multiple jobs. Mm-hmm. These are the top five excuses that you can use if you plan on not going to work.
2: And it only takes one video for it to go viral, dude. And these guys are going to be an instant sensation.
0: Instant overnight sensation. And people say, how have we never heard of these guys before? And you'll say, oh, I used to hear them on Klein Alley Show. I found them to be mid at best.
1: So how long did it take them to get through these five excuses?
2: This video was about 21 minutes long.
0: Oh, my God.
2: And they have personal experiences with, you know, calling off work. So they give a couple of examples of each, you know, way to get off work. The first one is in the clips are a little longer this time around because I want you, this is going to be a masterclass in telling a story and lying and getting your point across. And you have to pay close attention because the subtle nuances here that they're going to teach you will definitely get you off of work. At number one is fake an ailment. And this is how they want you to do that.
4: Anytime you mention this, 9 times out of 10, the person on the other line is going to be like, ooh, TMI, and just be like, I'll mark you down, homie. I'll let them know. And that is explosive diarrhea.
1: Mm-hmm.
4: You just like going like, oh, you know what? I've been on the toilet since like midnight and my butthole sore.
5: Or the best way to do is when, even if you're not using a bathroom, go in a bathroom, call from there, and the echo from being in the bathroom will help that out too.
4: If you're seriously committed to the bit, you know, let out a couple farts. Let out a couple weird ones. Like, and be like, oh, I got to let you go because I'm about to get on this toilet again. And then they'll be like, get out of here. Go.
5: I don't want to hear that
2: So there you go.
0: Now,
2: explosive
0: these guys,
2: diarrhea.
1: Jake's offended as a guy who has explosive diarrhea.
3: Jake, my culture's not your costume.
0: Jake has to deal with that on a daily basis. Not an excuse, but for real.
1: That's great.
0: These are the top five excuses that you can use to get out of going to work. And listen, let's be honest. Everyone could use some time off over the summer. Maybe you don't have any time off. Maybe you have a job that forces you to go in unless you're, quote, taking a sick day. So you need your excuses on the ready. And the Bud Light Bros have broken down, at least according to them, the greatest collection of excuses you could use. And you know what? Put these away, even if you just stockpile them for later. Maybe you save them for the holidays. You'll need these at
2: one
0: point.
2: Well, they prefaced the video by saying that the reason they decided to put this out is because the World Cup's going on, so you're going to want to take some time off to watch the games.
0: This is great.
2: Especially now that the knockout round has started. All right, the games are getting a little bit more intense, and they matter a little bit more. At number two, they are going to give an example of getting out of work using car troubles as an excuse.
4: You know, you just call and be like, hey, fool, you know what? My car ain't starting. It's messing with me. I don't know what's going on. I hear rumbling. It just goes. It don't want to turn over. I don't know what it is. It could be the battery. It could be the alternator. It could be the starter. It could be the engine. The carburetor.
1: Just so many examples.
4: I don't know what's going on. I need professional help.
1: I need professional help.
0: That is a fact right there. That is the truest thing they've said.
2: You know?
0: Right. You just start listing off all the parts of a car.
1: Could be carburetor, any of these things. Transmission, engine, wheel. Yeah.
0: And most people say, all right, just figure it out and we'll see you in here. I mean, there's a list of people who use that excuse. How many people have not made it in here for car
1: I think all of us.
0: Every
1: yeah.
0: single
1: Almost
0: person
1: all of us.
0: At some point.
2: Oh, Ginger Justin just missed the day.
0: Even today. He's not in today. He's working from home today because his car's, quote, not working anymore. He mentioned carburetor or something and then I tuned him out. So they're right. you list enough car parts, eventually the person you're giving the excuse to is going to tune you out.
1: People don't like hearing about your medical problems or your car problems.
0: They really don't.
1: They really do tune you out as soon as you start talking about it.
0: I can't believe they came up with three other excuses because to me, we've always said explosive diarrhea is one of the big ones. You can always use that. We've all used it. And then car problems is the other big one. So the fact they came up with three other ones, I would imagine death in the family has got to be on the list, right?
2: It is on the list. Not yet, though. Number three, personal matters. And they give a great example here.
4: Hey, man, I got a lawyer meeting in downtown L.A. I didn't know about it,
1: what?
4: But if I don't go, I could be facing some kind of criminal charges.
1: Oh, Jesus.
4: I'm missing a court date. And they're like, what are you talking about? Hey, look, man, my lawyer advised me that I can't even talk to you about this, okay? He told me to plead the fifth right now. So, you know, this is too much information. All you got to know is I got a meeting in downtown, and I got to be there, and I can't be at work. All right? Mm-hmm. He got a baby mama trouble. I'm not liable to say.
0: I feel like these excuses are coming a little too easy.
1: Definitely do that snap where you go,
3: Yeah, I think it's better if you have like a guy on your side going,
1: That's right.
0: You need to have your own hype man when you call to give that excuse. All right, you have a lawyer meeting in downtown L.A. Great excuse. I think that would...
1: I'll have major legal problems if I don't attend, but I can't tell you about it.
0: Raise a lot of red flags. Yeah. We should also point out, the Bud Light Bros, I think, have been through multiple jobs this year alone.
2: Oh, yeah, for
1: and
2: sure.
1: And I'm sure they've used all these excuses multiple times.
0: Probably. That's the best part of getting a new job is you get to reset the excuse clock.
2: At number four, family emergency and death in the family. And the way Chris sets this up is that he was working at 24-Hour Fitness a long time ago.
1: He was working at
2: And he was just, this was like his third day on the job, and he just didn't feel like going in. And he just
3: was he working as a medicine ball?
1: Yeah.
0: That guy should work at a place called 0-Hour Fitness.
2: And he decided to just make up this story on the fly, and you are not going to believe this.
4: I was working at 24-Hour Fitness at this time. Yeah, I'm not going to be able to make it work today, big dog. He's like, oh, what's going on? And I'm like, hey, man, I don't even know how to say this, but my cousin just got in a car wreck in Tijuana, Mexico, and I got to go identify the body.
1: What?
4: And he was like, oh, my God, are you serious? I'm like, yeah, man, I'm dead serious. And he's like, wow, I don't even know what to say. I'm like, I don't even know why I'm calling you, bro. I'm supposed to be on the freeway right now. I'm supposed to be on the 5 going down to identify his body. And I want to show you how responsible I am. Exactly. But and he was just like, hey, man, take however much time you need. Mm. You know, that I got off the phone. I'm like, where did that even come from? I'm like, I'm so good at improv. Hell yeah.
0: So, once again, that's a great excuse to use. Got to go identify a body in Tijuana.
1: I love that you take the excuse and then you times 10.
0: Yeah.
1: You know?
2: Right. Yeah,
1: death in the family, car accident, but I have to go identify the body in Tijuana.
0: Yeah, I shouldn't even be on the phone with you now. I should be on the 5.
2: The last example they give, they were surprised because they witnessed this. I think Chris was working with a crew, and one of his members used this excuse, and he was shocked that this worked. And at number 5, pet emergency.
4: Yeah, this fool left, and of course he told like the superiors above and everything, the general manager and all that. And then the next day, general manager comes up to me and he's like, "Hey, I'm gonna need you to you know, be the lead around here for the next 3 days."
6: 3 days.
4: I was like, "Why?" And he's like, "You know, homie over here lost his dog, and he said he needs like 3-4 days to cope with it or something." I was like, God damn, that works? I'm over here using cousins.
0: All you gotta do is make up a chihuahua, and you get the time off. All right, there you have it. Another home run from the Bud Light Bros.
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1: We're going
0: to
1: be at Disney. 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

0: comfortable being uncomfortable. It's K-Rock, we're Klein Alley Show. Allie's got a real problem, and it's the funniest problem she could possibly
1: have. I find it hilarious.
0: It's a real problem, though, and I'm telling you right now, I'm not envious at all of the situation that you're entering.
1: I am going on a family trip.
0: Already, I'm already not envious. Just for that reason alone, being around family seems exhausting.
1: Well, we're going to a beautiful place. Mm-hmm. We're going to Hawaii. And we are getting, like, an Airbnb. It has, so my mom and her husband, it's me and my wife and kid, and it's my sister and her husband. So there are three bedrooms, and we're all staying in the same Airbnb. Now, what I realized last night as I started trying to pack for this trip is I do not want to be in the room that is closest to my mother and her husband, because as we've all learned together, my stepfather needs hotel sex or any sex while traveling. Vacation sex or when they're in an Airbnb or a hotel or any kind of travel scenario.
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2: Sister and I both get in around the same time.
3: You got a race.
2: And we are going to be in a rat race to see who can get their rental car first and get to this Airbnb so we can snag the most desirable room.
3: Let me ask you a question.
4: Does your sister have the same concern?
2: I talked to her about it, and she just did a bunch of crying and throw-up emojis.
3: That's not throw-up emojis. That's throat-goat emojis right there. Get it right. Get it right.
2: So,
3: would you like to talk to your mom about this, and maybe you guys can come up with some sort of a plan?
2: Well, I do have a question for her, because I don't know the layout of the Airbnb. I didn't book it, so I'm not sure if this is an issue or not. If there's a room that's, like, way off in another wing, then they can just have that room.
3: Earlier this week, we talked to one of the throat-goats by the name of Joey Jaws Chestnut. They call him the Joat. He puts a lot of hot dogs in his mouth on the 4th of July. But I would argue equally as important to this country is the other throat goat known as Allie's mom.
5: Throat goat, throat goat. He say I'm a throat goat.
3: And she joins us now on K-Rock again. Good morning, Allie's mom.
6: Hi, how are you?
3: Doing great, and happy early 4th of July. And as you maybe heard, or I don't know if you were able to hear that, but Allie's concerned about the Airbnb situation.
6: Yeah. everyone seems to be concerned.
3: I'll tell you who's not concerned is Steve.
2: Well, yeah. So you can confirm that when you arrive in Hawaii, he's going to want that, right, Mom?
6: Yeah, we usually have to christen a room.
2: Oh.
4: Are you loud lovers?
6: Well, he has a really deep voice.
2: Oh. Okay, so what's going to happen? Because my sister and I get in around the same time. What is the layout of this place? Are there two rooms that are separated from one room, or what's the situation?
3: Do you christen all the rooms?
2: Yeah, do you?
6: No, just ours.
2: Okay.
6: That has to happen before we even unpack.
2: Okay.
3: Oh, man.
4: Wow.
3: So Steve gets unpacked. First, got to unpack his bags.
6: Oh. Yeah, he's got to settle in.
2: Okay.
3: Oh, man. All right, so that's going to happen immediately upon arriving in Hawaii.
6: Right, but we get in later, so let's think this through. So there's, on the main level, there's...
2: Okay, that's not my stepdad.
3: I think that is.
2: On the main...
3: Is that a volcano in Hawaii, or is that Steve? That's a fun game.
2: That's an eruption.
3: run!
2: Dormant volcano erupts.
3: Escape, mainlanders! Steve is erupting!
2: All right, we can all stop laughing now. Now, you were saying the one room is on
3: the... This is like Pompeii. Everyone's just stuck under Steve's load.
2: Oh, stop
3: trying
2: it.
3: To escape the giant eruption of Steve.
7: Future archaeologist.
3: he was christening the room.
2: All right.
3: Yes, go ahead. So explain the layout so Allie knows.
6: On the top shelf... on the top story, there is a king room,
2: okay,
6: which is separate, and your sister has claimed that.
2: I knew it. I knew she already claimed it. I knew there was an upstairs and a downstairs, and I knew she had claimed it. God, so I'm next to you guys then. Is that true?
6: Well, yeah, because we thought that. No. We thought, you know, that way.
2: He thought what?
6: We thought that then Wesley could come over to our room if he wanted.
2: What? Wesley's going to be here for that? They're going to star him for life.
3: Kinky stuff right there.
2: Okay. Right. This is
6: he's got to learn it somehow, babe.
2: Okay.
3: Yeah. Take off that tutu, kid. This is how a real man operates. I get it. Wow. Listen, I am blown away. I mean, not as much as Steve will be, still, this is a wild...
2: So, Rick, it's all funny, haha. But when you guys arrive, should we coordinate all of, my sister and all of us leaving the house for a bit so you can have time?
6: Yeah, maybe take a walk to the beach or something.
2: Okay.
3: How long do you think?
2: All right, yeah, what's the...

0: the time
1: How
0: frame.
1: long do you need to christen a room upon your arrival?
2: Well, it's only a 3-minute walk to the beach.
0: Okay.
2: But I think that maybe walk to the beach, you know, stick your toes in the water, leisurely make your way back.
0: Okay.
1: And are you preparing at all? Like, we were talking to Joey Chestnut this week about his preparations for the 4th of July hot dog eating contest. Are you also, Throat Goat, preparing for this trip to Hawaii in any way?
2: Not really. I feel like I have so much scar tissue anyway.
0: Oh, come on!
1: Oh, man. All right. What an appearance, Sally. She's the best, huh?
0: That's great. Amazing. Can't wait. What a great family vacay.
1: That's amazing. And yeah. Hey, maybe you guys can take one of those helicopter tours to the rim of Mount Steve, where you can kind of all look at what's happening as the lava starts to bubble up.
0: And how many times a week? Like, is this going to be happening every day? Like, once
2: no.
0: The
2: Okay. Now, we'll, you know what? I'm going to make an executive decision. We'll stay upstairs.
0: Oh, okay. All right.
1: Oh, that's going to piss off your sister, Allie.
0: Yeah, well, she had dibs on that room.
1: So you're
0: I knew it. She didn't even tell me she had dibs, too. So, she's like, no, well, we'll see.
1: So you're going to move upstairs with Steve. That's good, because then the lava can flow downstairs and fill
2: exactly.
1: the house.
2: Exactly. I think it's appropriate. It kind of just makes sense.
1: Yeah.
0: Yeah.
1: Okay.
0: You guys should have your privacy.
1: All right. There you have it. That's Sally's real-life mother, the Throat Goat.
0: All right. Well, we're excited. Thanks, Mom.
2: Aloha.
1: Aloha.
0: Hello.
1: Aloha.
0: Hello.
1: Oh, yeah, that's absolutely it. All right. She's 90% scar tissue. Allie's mother.
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12: Hey, it's Jen Hatmaker. 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
6: You've heard them. 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Take a peek right now, you little freak!

0: solve some of the biggest riddles on the internet right now with some clickbait and figure out what is the telltale sign that you're dealing with a psychopath. We all think that we have psychopaths in our lives. Perhaps we're married to them. But we will figure out if you actually are based on this exciting edition of clickbait and what chore you could be doing around the house to turn on your partner immediately. It's time for clickbait. Here we go. Bait. Start with this, though. Internet design, two reasons and two reasons only. Clickbait, masturbate. We can only do one of them on the radio, so let's get right to clickbait. And we'll start with this, Allie. This is the one overlooked bedroom mistake that is currently hurting your relationship, according to a sexpert. This is the one overlooked bedroom mistake that is currently hurting your relationship, according to a sexpert.
1: Going to bed earlier than your partner?
0: Okay, going to bed earlier, not going to bed same time. There was a conversation recently and some research that showed that if you do go to bed roughly around the same time as your partner, there's a better chance you stay together longer. Doesn't mean you're happy necessarily, but you stay together longer. Omar, what is the answer according to the sexpert?
2: I think once you're together for, I'm going to say, probably a couple of years, you just let them rip. You're just farting all the time, and you don't take into account. The other person might be grossed by out.
0: Yeah, just rip city, and you don't even think about it. There used to be a walk to the other room. Then there was at least I'll try to be quiet about it and blame it on the dog, and then it just became whatever happens.
2: Yeah.
0: Interesting guess. Jake? You're very single. Very, very
1: rip
0: single.
1: Rip city's taken.
3: Yep. So having your bedroom also be your kitchen and living room.
1: That's a great choice.
0: Only applies to you, but I guess...
3: there's lots of...
1: The common bedroom mistake is not having a bedroom.
0: Your bedroom is also the only room in your shack.
1: Okay.
0: That's a good guess, Jake. No one's right. Although I have a feeling Jake would have been right if more people could have related with that. But the correct answer is apparently reaching for your phone... The second that sex is over is something that is slowly eroding away at the relationship. And what used to be a time when couples would actually feel very connected and bonded, where they would sit and they would potentially talk, or they would have just even a moment where it would actually really strengthen the bond of that relationship. That has been completely replaced now by one or both people immediately being like, all right, let's see what's happened in the last, in my case, minute and a half.
1: I feel like that cancels everything out.
0: In some ways, that's what they're saying. And they're saying that's why it's overlooked. No one really thinks about it because I think most people now, as soon as anything's over, they go, check the phone. Plane landed, check the phone.
1: No one can just have idle
0: Show's
1: time.
0: Over, check
1: Not
0: the phone.
1: Not even 30 seconds of idle time.
0: And that idle time was apparently a very significant part of feeling connected in the relationship.
1: Yeah, you just got to breathe, chill.
0: And when someone goes right to the phone to start checking, I mean, I'm going to say right now, it is probably in under... It's Vanessa's tiny towel is the first thing that happens after sex. Thank you, Vanessa.
4: Gross.
0: And then immediately after the tiny towel, it's right onto the phone.
1: Really?
0: Tiny towel into phone. That's Sometimes sad. Maybe phone while I'm getting the tiny towel.
1: God. And then Jake has to reach all the way into the kitchen for his phone.
0: Yeah, yeah.
2: Is your wife doing the same thing?
0: Yeah, tiny towel phone.
2: Oh, wow.
0: Yeah, tiny towel.
1: Why does she need a tiny towel?
0: Well, she needs the tiny towel.
1: All right, got it.
0: You get it. Okay. Steve done it, you know?
1: Gross.
0: Next one. Big bang.
1: Why don't you force? You set a challenge for yourselves where you can't up to 5 minutes after.
0: No phone? I don't even know what we do with ourselves.
1: Why don't you just sit
0: these,
1: there together?
0: These are the two C's to look out for to tell if you are currently dealing with someone who is a psychopath. These are the two C's to look out for. If you are currently dealing, want to tell if the person you're dealing with is currently a psychopath, they have these two C's.
3: Two C's?
0: Yep, two C's.
1: Okay.
0: What are the two C's that every psychopath has?
1: I think charisma. Like if you're charismatic.
0: Charismatic
1: and? Confidence. Like super, super pure confidence in every scenario.
0: Charismatic, probably a psychopath. Jake, two C's. You're dealing with a psychopath. What are they?
3: Can of beans.
1: Okay. Psychopath, yep.
0: Yep.
3: Cheech and Chong record.
1: Okay.
0: All right, that's once again only applies to Jake, but also probably true. Omar, the two C's.
2: Okay, I think one of them is going to be cold. It's just a very cold person, very not empathetic, you know, just kind of like very just standoffish. Mm-hmm. The other one, I am going to guess crazy.
1: Just crazy.
2: Yeah, just crazy.
0: I think crazy is true, but I guess you wouldn't be able to see that. Allie was almost spot on. The person that you're dealing with, if they are charming, And confident. Those are the two C's. Charming, confident. Charming, I would argue, charismatic, confident.
1: Same.
0: Charming, confidence are two telltale signs the person you're dealing with is a psychopath. And then throw in there, if they are socially skilled, if they're very good socially.
1: Totally. They can manipulate a room. They know how to do it.
0: So look out for that. And finally, we end it with this one. This household chore is the one that is the biggest turn on. So when your partner sees you doing this chore, they are the most turned on of all of the chores you could be doing. What is it?
1: I'll do another C, cooking.
0: Ali says cooking.
2: Oh, that's
0: watching
2: a good
0: you
2: one.
0: Cook is a big turn on. What do you say, Jake the Nerd?
3: Maybe it's what happens after cooking, doing the dishes.
0: All right, Jake says doing dishes. Omar Khan, this chore, according to new research, is the one that is the most biggest turn on when your partner watches you do it. And I think it works both ways, men and women turned on by watching the other person do this.
2: Oh, man, I'm going to guess either laundry or I'm going to go with laundry because laundry sucks. So I think if you see somebody else doing something that you hate, it's kind of like, all right, you're picking up the slack that I want to, kind of like, you know, turns you on.
0: I would have
1: watching you handle my clean underwear.
0: Yeah, I would have thought laundry, too, just because of all of the, you know,
1: the under things,
0: delicates and the panties. And the whatnots, Allie, right? You would think that's a big turn on.
1: My 10-year-old swimsuit.
0: You're already holding my boxer briefs. I feel like at this point we should just have sex on this pile of clean laundry. But I'm wrong. The correct answer, I can't believe I have to say this, Jake is right. Watching the partner do the dishes.
3: Oh, wow.
0: Said, found out that 52% of adults surveyed were turned on.
1: Watching them scrape
0: when they saw their partner
1: food
0: clean.
1: Into a trash can?
0: On this past Saturday. Our sink was a mountain of dirty dishes.
1: I cannot stand that.
0: And I walked, listen, it's a crazy story, but I knew my wife was about to get home. And I timed it. I heard the car, and I was on the couch not doing the dishes. And as soon as I heard her car pull in, I stood up at the sink, and I just started the pile. Like, I put three of them in the dishwasher. And she walked over to me as I was doing those three dishes, and she goes, you want to meet me upstairs in the shower in 5 minutes? And I said, this is amazing.
1: No, I'm doing the dishes. Sorry.
0: I said, not now. I had to clean one thing. All right,
3: relax. Clyde Alley Show. If you're here on accident, apologies in advance. If you're here on purpose, what the f*** is wrong with you? Sorry, that was your mom talking. Love you.

0: Klein Alley Show is number one with dogs. Need proof? Hey, boy, want to go for a walk? Treat. Chicken. Ooh, a ball? Go get the ball. See? Told you.
1: Okay, Rock. Something takes a part of me. Something lost and never seen.

0: Yesterday, you guys gave me a hard time because I was disappointed that no one wished me a happy half birthday, also known as a happy birthday. And
1: you of all people should hate the concept of a happy birthday.
0: I think it's funny.
1: Okay.
0: I think it's better than a real birthday. And you guys challenged me.
2: Off the air, your wife said she was going to get you some Randy Donuts. I don't think that made it onto the air. Was she serious about it or did she forget?
0: No, there were donuts when I got home.
2: Really?
0: Yeah, the Crandant.
2: Whoa.
0: The really good one I like.
1: Oh,
0: now.
1: Those ones that you eat like five of?
0: The half croissant, half donut.
2: So she didn't forget. She remembered.
0: She didn't forget.
1: Or I mean, she ordered them pretty quickly.
0: Yeah, or right. Yeah, I don't know what happened. But by the time I got home, I said, where are those donuts you claimed you have? Expecting exactly what you expected, Omar, that you would say, oh, I was just kidding or whatever.
2: Yeah.
0: And she pulls out this bag of two donuts, crandons.
2: Nice.
0: And I said, wow, that's so excessive. But I ate them both.
1: So your happy birthday present was two crandons?
0: You don't have to do a present for half birthdays. It's just nice to be acknowledged. And you guys
1: with
0: said
1: a crandon or two.
0: Well, yeah, and you guys said yesterday that why don't I go to a coffee place or why don't I go to a sandwich shop?
1: Well, there were a few places that offer deals for half birthdays. This is what somebody texted in. There's, I think, a Cheesecake Factory and Yogurtland.
0: I think a few others. So I went in and attempted to drop the half birthday card to see if it was valued in the real world. I know you guys don't care about it here, but why not? Let's go ahead and start bringing that back to popularity.
1: Well, if you can get
0: again.
1: Money off, then hey, I'm a fan.
0: So,
1: whatever you can do to get a couple of bucks.
0: This was me walking into a Starbucks to try to let them know it was my half birthday, and it does sound pathetic.
1: Well, they do give you a free coffee, a free beverage of your choice on your birthday.
0: On your actual birthday.
1: I would imagine that on your half birthday, they could give you 50% off.
0: On my way in, I get accosted by a homeless man who is hoping that I can give
1: him... Hey, it's my half birthday!
0: Yeah, I'll get you a small cup of coffee. Just want a black cup of coffee?
3: I need some work.
0: I don't have that, but you want a cup of coffee or no?
3: Yeah, a little smoke.
0: All right. So first I'm walking in and the guy says,
2: why didn't you give him a job, dude?
0: He says, can you get me a cup of coffee? And I said, sure. And then he goes, actually, what I really need is a job. And I said, I don't have that, but I can.
2: Dude, you work in radio. We could always use the homeless guy.
4: Yeah, Johnny here.
0: Yeah, it's a good point. That's how I found Johnny, too. Same exact way. So I said, listen, do you want the coffee or not? And he did want the coffee. Because a lot of times they say, can you help me get a cup of coffee? Really what they want is the money. They
1: I wonder
0: want
1: if you had offered him a job. He's like, you know what I really want?
0: is a horse. It just keeps going up. All right.
1: If you give a homeless man a cup of coffee, he's so, going to want a job.
0: I'm walking in, and now I'm already on the hook for this guy's cup of coffee. That was a homeless man beating me as I walked in.
2: I thought he was shooting at
0: me. Yeah, no, that was, that's when I opened the door to the Starbucks. How you doing? Hi, how are you? I'm good. Today's my half birthday.
5: Hey, happy half birthday.
0: Hey, you celebrate that here at Starbucks?
5: Just regular birthday.
0: So right away I say.
1: Did he give you like a slap, like a hey man?
0: He
1: sounded like there was some kind of a handshake happening.
0: I reached my hand out.
1: Oh.
0: He did not shake it, and instead he's kind of high-fived the counter.
1: Oh, I see. So, it's like,
0: yeah,
1: whoa,
0: yeah.
1: My man.
0: Yeah, so I said, it's okay. My half birthday. You guys celebrate those. And he says, we only celebrate actual birthdays or something like that. So already I was shot down.
5: Just regular birthday.
0: I'm going to get a large iced coffee with protein foam.
1: My God. Protein foam.
0: You got to add protein. Got to feed the neck, Allie. Got to feed the neck.
1: It has
2: plenty
1: to eat.
2: Summer started, I thought you were off of it.
0: I know. I need to wean off the protein. I can't go cold turkey off the protein.
1: Don't fit in these fitness guys. They like bulk up and then they do some kind of a calorie cut.
0: Yeah, not me.
1: Okay.
0: I'm not calorie cutting. The opposite. I'm not doing
1: it. Keep going.
0: We're going to keep going until I explode.
1: Okay.
0: I'm
1: going
0: to buy that man out there a small cup of coffee. All right.
6: Does he want the green sugar?
0: So now I'm trying to do a nice thing, and this is the problem. I can't do nice things without it becoming a hassle. I say, I'd like to buy that man out there a cup of coffee. And then she says, does he want cream and sugar? Now I'm inside. This guy's standing outside, pacing around. I don't know what the guy's
2: called. So you have to go out there.
0: So now I have to, walk back outside.
1: You should have just get him some protein foam.
0: I mean, that guy probably could have used it, to be honest. And now I got to walk back outside just to go. And I'm holding up a line of people behind me, too, that have already heard me do the whole half birthday thing. So they're not happy.
1: And they're like this.
0: And now
1: guy.
0: I got to go out. And this homeless guy that's probably asked every single person that showed up there, hey, give me something, give me something. And I'm the sucker that decided to get him a coffee.
1: You...
6: Does he want to bring his sugar?
0: He didn't say, but.
6: Want that relaxed?
1: This music is so loud.
0: So loud in there, I know.
4: Not a lot of hot birthday celebrations here, huh?
0: So I'm now trying to bring it back to the reason I'm there, which is to see if I get any sort of a hookup for being the half birthday. They have yet to charge me yet, so I'm thinking maybe before they ring it up.
1: Did you also try and plant the fact that you're buying somebody else a coffee, like to try and gain their sympathy or their good graces?
0: I didn't think about that. I wasn't that calculated, but it would have been a nice... If I'm the barista and I go, this guy just bought a homeless guy a coffee and it's his half birthday, maybe you give him a little something-something, you know?
1: He's both a good saint and
0: right.
1: a man who celebrates.
4: Not a lot of half birthday celebrations here, huh? No one cares?
5: Just regular birthdays.
4: Regular birthdays only? I feel like the half birthday is very underrated, you know? Yeah.
1: Turn the music up louder. he
0: decided to put the music
1: he's
0: up louder.
1: He's trying to drown you out.
0: He said to me, are you planning on celebrating all weekend long, is what he said.
1: Oh, no.
4: Not a whole weekend thing, just the day.
0: I got charged full price, Allie. Full price for my coffee and full price for the homeless man's coffee
1: as well. Now, yesterday was a special day in my house. It was my cat's sweet 16 birthday. Now, should I go to Starbucks?
0: Yes.
1: Yes.
0: Yes, you should.
1: You
0: go right back to that same person and tell them that exact thing. Same person in line. Just go. I don't know if you guys do anything for Kat's 16th birthday, but...
1: Which I also made up because I don't know her real birthday.
0: Right. So once again, just to show you, we do the stupid things on the show that we say we'll do. A waste of everyone's time. But apparently you guys are right.
1: Did that guy enjoy his coffee?
0: No. As soon as I gave him the coffee... He said, what I really want is something to eat. And then I felt terrible because I go, well, dude, I'm not going to get back in that line.
1: Then why did he start with a cup of coffee? I want some egg bites or I want to.
0: Yeah, I know. And I would have done all that, but whatever.
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0: someone on the show almost died yesterday, but they lived to tell the tale. And there's a lot of close calls, I would imagine. You probably had a few of them, and you go afterwards, have a moment where you go, whoa, that was close. Sometimes it's close, and then sometimes it's real close.
1: Well, you don't want to be one of those stories that's like, fatal accident on the 405. Traffic will be closed and backed up for hours, and you're a part of that story?
0: My biggest fear is not that I die.
1: It's that you're the story.
0: That I create, you know, hours and hours of backup for other people.
1: Especially if it was your fault.
0: My legacy is that I have now shut down the 405 in both directions. That is, oh.
1: Both directions.
0: That would be
1: so many lanes.
0: Some death. And then people would be just, you know, because they wouldn't even know I was the reason, but they would be like, I don't know who caused this, but
1: they would still
0: hate
1: you.
0: Hate that person.
1: Exactly.
0: I don't want to be that guy.
1: And we all know that when you're on your way home from work, you are in autopilot mode. You're not really paying attention. You're paying attention, but you could basically do it without really focusing on what you're doing because you do the drive every single day. That was the case with me. I was on the 405. I was in the left lane. I was in the carpool lane. I was listening to some podcast, zoning out, and there was a woman in front of me who decided to get over. So she's in the left lane. She's in front of me, this little white car. She gets over, and since she gets over, I start to accelerate so I can go a little faster, get home a little sooner.
0: Were you self-pleasuring or just driving regular?
1: Just driving regular that day. I was tired yesterday. You know this.
0: Mm-hmm.
1: And then all of a sudden, she decides she wants to get back over right when I am passing her. So we are right next to each other. She decides without blinker, I'm just going to go right back to where I was and starts to get over right up in my grill. And, you know, I'm half paying attention, but then I start realizing like, whoa, whoa, whoa, whoa, a car accident is about to happen. She's about to sideswipe me and then I'm going to hit the center median and I'm going to flip around. This is going to be bad because we're going fast.
0: And this is because you refuse to ever let anyone in, right?
1: No, she got over. She got into another lane.
0: But perhaps, Allie, earlier on at some point, which you didn't pay attention to because you don't know, you like to box out. You're a big box. You did it with me the other day in Elena Bovian. You boxed me right out of that seat next to her. You do the same thing.
1: I didn't box anybody.
0: I was
1: minding my business as a single woman in the carpool lane.
0: But you've boxed out many people before. And when cars try to get in, you like do that thing where you speed up a little bit and you let them know, hey, you're not getting in here.
1: Most of the time, when people have their blinker on, they don't even know they have their blinker on. They are not aggressive enough to get over when they have space. I will give you a hot minute. But if you're not going to get over, I'm going past you. You can then figure out how to get in behind me. Because I have time and time again let people in and regretted it. So she got over. I decided to speed up. We are equidistant right next to each other. Starts veering into the lane and I immediately slam on my brakes. I start going to the left. I am about to crash into the median next to me. I'm thinking this woman is sideswiping me. And then she realizes what she does at the last second, gets back over and looks at me and does this little wave like,
0: yeah, my bad.
1: Sorry.
0: Right.
1: And I'm thinking, oh my God, I'm pretty sure that there was impact. I think we hit each other, at least my mirror. There's got to be some damage here because
0: rubbing
1: it was
0: racing.
1: Exactly. There was some rubbing going on. I was thinking in my head, I am getting into a bad accident right now. This is going to ruin my day. It's going to total my car. That's it for my car. I was probably within an inch of hitting the center median. It was bad. So I'm thinking, okay, whoa, I don't know what happened here, but we better pull over and see what's going on.
0: Pull over for that?
1: What do you mean for that?
0: Seems like there was a nothing. That was a nothing thing.
1: It was not, dude. I was also in that left shoulder where there's like debris everywhere, things flying around. There's cars that are braking behind me. It was a mess.
0: But to try to coordinate a let's pull over situation on the freeway, you know that you're about to create a backup now.
1: Well, she starts getting over. Now she's putting her blinker on. She starts getting over into the lanes. So I'm following her, getting over into the lanes. And I'm going, okay, she's just got one more little exit to make. We're going to get off on the exit or we're going to pull over and just look, make sure everything's okay. And then, boop, she goes on to a connecting freeway. And then, boom, she's gone.
0: She ghosted
1: me. Completely deserted me.
0: Do you think that she was trying to give you the illusion that she was going to pull over with you?
1: Yes.
0: And then as soon as you...
1: She bamboozled me and went on a different freeway. And then I was like, whoa, whoa. And I tried to look at her, make the eye contact thing, like, hey, whoa, whoa, what happened here? And she's just stone cold looking forward. And I mean, that
0: couldn't you have followed her onto the other freeway and done a little chase situation?
1: I mean, I wasn't going to go the wrong way on the 101. That would have elongated my day even more. And then as we're going, I was like, did she hit me? Am I crazy? Did we really even need to pull over? This was almost a very bad accident, but maybe everything was fine.
0: Well, that's the part that's wild, is that...
1: And your heart's racing.
0: Right. When you think, especially when you're like bracing for impact, like here comes... Because there's that moment before where things get real slow, if you've ever been in like a bad accident.
1: Yeah.
0: And you kind of know, here it's coming now, we're about this, and then boom, then you're in it. And then every time...
1: I was waiting for that, like...
0: But then when we get on the other side of that, you're like, whoa, that was crazy. Like, I've done full donuts before driving down, hit like a wet spot. Car spins completely out of control. You don't know how it's going to end, and then you end up going the right way again.
1: You have that moment where you're like, are we just fine? We're just moving on from this?
0: We're just moving on, and no one knows.
1: And I just kept on my commute home, checked my car when I got home. Everything was fine.
0: Well, this should be a lesson to you that you should let more people in, because she probably, you know, you don't realize how many people that probably are cursing at you, like, to themselves, because they're like, that bitch. That stupid Tesla bitch.
1: I didn't. She was never trying to get. Oh, it wasn't my job to let her over. I could have let her in, but she was go. She would have gone into my car. 949 said I should have just let the person hit me.
0: Yeah, but you probably. I mean, you don't know how that's going to end up, though, right? Was she driving a nice car or no?
1: No.
0: Oh,
1: it wasn't like a nice car, no. But she was just some regular lady, and I mean the fact that she put up the hand like "oopsie."
0: Yeah. Well, what do you want her to do?
1: It's that woman thing where
0: Flick
1: you're just
0: you
1: like,
0: off?
1: "Sorry, oops, that was my bad." I mean, at least she acknowledged that it was her fault. But wouldn't you think you would make sure that if you almost ran somebody off the road, you would make sure if they're okay? What would you have done?
0: I would have kept going.
1: You would have kept going?
0: Yeah, because of just as I said, because the worst thing you can do is mess up everyone else's commute, and at that point. If there was no contact and you said you weren't sure if there was contact or not, I would have just kept going. Huh. I would have probably thrown her the middle finger, maybe, or the thumbs up. I think the thumbs up, we've decided, makes people angrier than the middle finger because you're
1: right.
0: Basically, it's more passive aggressive.
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1: You're
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1: Great with bags of crap.
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0: to
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1: Somebody take me home. 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

The great Brandon Flower is putting out his first solo album in 11 years, and he's going a bit country Americana. I'm really intrigued to hear this new album, Thrasher. It's coming out on August 21st, and then he will be at the Ford Theater on September 4th at Megan Holiday. It is the world-famous K-Rock. Come

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Think about how much money Blink made off of merchandise alone from this 25th anniversary of Take Off Your Pants and Jacket and the pop-up and everything. Oh my God, they crushed it. I'm wearing a Blink shirt right now, and I really hope that they are working on new music and a tour, because I want to go to see them. It is K-Rock.

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That's the daddy right there. One of my favorites from the Killers on K-Rock. So Brandon Flowers, he's doing his first solo album in almost 11 years, Thrasher. It's coming out August 21st, and it's more country Americana. It's going to be different vibes, but I'm excited about it. And Brandon Flowers will be at the Ford on September 4th. It is the world-famous K-Rock.

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1: Hi, this is Julia Wolf, and this is my new song, In My Room. 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

A churro and a Dole Whip in your mouth at the same time while you are on your way to Indiana Jones. 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

Right now, we need something really lighthearted and fun. That's where Green Day comes in with their coming-of-age comedy movie, Nimrods. They're doing an international, global in-theater screening August 11th, before the movie comes out officially on August 14th. So those tickets are going to be available soon. And also, we're getting the new soundtrack as well at the end of the month at Megan Holiday. It is K-Rock.

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My friend, enjoy your Saturday. Megan Holiday getting out of here. Sluggo's coming through next with more chances for you to win a 4-pack of one-day, one-park tickets to go to the Disneyland Resort. So that's coming up at 2. Jumping into brand new sounds from Cage the Elephant. I love them so much. This is Beaches in Tennessee on K-Rock.

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Hello, my name is Doug the Slug, and I have something planned for tonight. I'm going to be watching a double feature. I saw a bunch of theaters across the country were showing together as a double feature, Back Rooms and Obsession, and that's what I'm going to do. I'm going to fire up something that smokes and have a beverage or six and enjoy me a double feature tonight. Won't you join me? Well, not actually in person. You know what I'm saying. It's KROQ!

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4: 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Two taps later, Claire says nope to the charge and Wells Fargo is on the case. 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
1: We're going to be at Disney. 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

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We keep giving out. I'm going to keep doing it all weekend. Have you tried texting one of those words to us yet? Do! 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
25: And it starts right now.

You remember those K-Rock calendars we used to put out every single year? Perhaps you've got one shoved in a closet somewhere. And we would put those out and then have a signing party. Jed the Fish and Kevin and Bean and everyone would sit around scribbling on your K-Rock calendars. And then, after that, a band would play. Linkin Park, I remember playing, putting on a hell of a show for one of those K-Rock concert calendar things. Joe Hahn has been putting together the documentary Unshatter, all about Linkin Park, and I'm hoping maybe one of those performances will be in it.

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Speaking of ruling the world, do you remember that song from Tears for Fears, Everybody Wants to Rule the World? I answered a whole bunch of calls here at K-Rock one time after playing that and asked, I don't know, a number of people if they would ever want to rule the world. Every single one of them said, hell no.

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1: 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In-app only.
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1: The album, it's called Sanctuary. 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It's a sanctuary, not an escape from this chaotic, surreal, violent time.
2: Right.
1: I just feel like this music is a sanctuary for me. It has been. It is every time. You know, last time we made an album, it was the pandemic hitting all around us at the same time, and, you know, kind of wondering what's next and how do we go on tour and, you know, will things ever be normal again?

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